He's a Honky Tonk Man. I'm the Yakety Yak Guy. For this Saturday, Paul Poteet punching in for duty and playing Tim McGraw live from where the green grass grows.

Your love's on the line. Would you continue to hold, please, for your love? It's on line five. There are no line fives anymore, right? I mean, I remember back in the day, you go to the, you know, like where my dad worked. They had the phone with the lines. Well, we used to have them in radio stations, too, with all the blinking lights. And I guess we still have that to an extent now. But like regular offices would have that, too. Like somebody, your secretary would tell you so-and-so's on line three. Now we have no lines because nobody answers any phone calls anyway. Or is that just my kids? Bon petit, I got 2 dozen roses for you, even though you never answer my calls. That's coming up next.

0: Next from Shenandoah.
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11: Here's your Classic Country 106.9 forecast. Clear skies tonight with lows around 60. Lots of sunshine outside again tomorrow. Highs level off around 87, lows around 69. Tomorrow night, slight chance of thunderstorms. Cooler Monday and Tuesday with highs from the upper 70s to the low 80s. Thunderstorms likely Monday, slight chance of rain showers on Tuesday. In the Wolf 106.9 Weather Center, I'm meteorologist Paul Trombley. Currently, it's 79 degrees.
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0: Are you a little wild one? It's Faith Hill. I'm Paul Poteet, and I got something right and left from. So you see, it satisfies both sides of the aisle. That's coming up from George Strait. And a little rainy day, something, something from Waylon. Can you guess what song I'm going to play? That's just in a few moments. Are you ready for Father's Day? Of course, Dad slides down the chimney tonight at midnight. Women were asked what article of men's clothing is a huge turnoff. Now, I don't know why this is considered Father's Day, content here. I mean, we're polite on Mother's Day. Were there any big surveys about, what are women wearing that's turning men off? That's because the answer is nothing. That's not possible. Anyway, so guys, as a public service here heading into Father's Day, what turns the ladies off? Crocs. Well, I'm with them on that. Men or women, anybody over the age of, 12 wearing Crocs. Tank tops with the side cutout down to the hip. Take a look at that, ladies. Well, the ladies don't like that. Cell phone belt pouch. I didn't realize that was still a thing. Cargo shorts. I still got a couple of pairs of those. Ankle socks. Flip-flops. Here we are back to the feet again. Flip-flops are a turnoff. And tight, skinny jeans that cling like leggings. The ladies don't want to see that, fellas.
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0: What's that old saying? Life is what happens when you're sitting around making plans. Little Texas and Pulpotito. Is that? I think that's the saying. I don't know. You take anything I tell you with a grain of salt, okay? That's like these medical studies. You know, I've read, I've been on the radio a long time, and I've read so many different medical studies. This one says that sitting too little is just as bad as sitting too much. Sit down. Make yourself at home while you're listening to Alan Jackson here in the next few moments. You may not want to get up for hours.
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15: Here's your Classic Country 106.9 forecast. Clear skies tonight with lows around 60. Lots of sunshine outside again tomorrow. Highs level off around 87, lows around 69 tomorrow night. Slight chance of thunderstorms. Cooler Monday and Tuesday with highs from the upper 70s to the low 80s. Thunderstorms likely Monday. Slight chance of rain showers on Tuesday. In the Wolf 106.9 Weather Center, I'm meteorologist Paul Trombley. Currently, it's 79 degrees.

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1: I'm Roger Stern. Vice President J.D. Vance is on his way to Switzerland. We're talking to Iran, but there may be stumbling blocks. Israel has been fighting with Hezbollah in Lebanon, and Iran says it has reacted.
2: Today, the Iranian military announced that they were closing the Strait of Hormuz, but CENTCOM quickly pushed back against that, saying that the traffic has been smooth today.
1: Fox's Bill Malusian, another possible stumbling block. It's not clear, as we say, if Iran has reclosed the Strait of Hormuz. Early voting underway today in the New York primaries, and the city's leaders trying to push Democrats in a clear direction.
3: Democratic Socialist Mayor Zohra Mamdani says the Democratic Party needs to change and get a backbone, and he means electing more Democrats further to the left and more socialists.
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Oh, Mary Chapin Carpenter, asking for the order, as we say in the sales business. Just come right out, tell them what you want. I'm Paul Poteet. All right, now we've heard from the women about romance. How about men, since tomorrow's Father's Day? How about a list of smells that are manly? This could be dangerous. There's a blog called The Art of Manliness. They asked their readers to come up with a list of smells that were masculine. And the results? Hardware store. You know, all that grease and stuff, I guess. I don't know. Power tools. They also came up with shoe polish. What does shoe polish even smell like? I'm not sure I know that. I ain't getting my nose near it. Cut grass is also a masculine smell, according to them. Sawdust. Ah, now we're moving into stuff I can relate to. Scotch. I know what that smells like. Gunpowder. Try not to get the scotch and the gunpowder too close to each other. Campfire. That's a good smell. I like that smell. Pipe smoke. I like that smell, too. I've never smoked a pipe, but it smells like it would be fun. I know. Don't write me. Leather. Charcoal. And then my favorite one.

0: 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There's nothing like the fresh aroma of rented shoes.
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9: Here's your classic country 106.9 forecast. Clear skies tonight with lows around 60. Lots of sunshine outside again tomorrow. Highs level off around 87, lows around 69 tomorrow night. Slight chance of thunderstorms. Cooler Monday and Tuesday with highs from the upper 70s to the low 80s. Thunderstorms likely Monday. Slight chance of rain showers on Tuesday. In the Wolf 106.9 Weather Center, I'm meteorologist Paul Trombley. Right now, it's 77 degrees.

0: Someone could lose a heart tonight, especially if that one surgeon's been drinking again. I mean, honestly, Eddie Rabbit and Pulp Boutique hanging out with you on Saturday. Well, what do you think? Are you, is your heart heavy? It says here that more and more stressed out moms are turning to smoking marijuana. These are, I guess it's mama-wana in this case. There used to be, when I was a kid, there used to be a rock and roll song, you know, Mother's Little Helper. Now it's Mother's Little Hemper. Yeah. Dolly Parton has always gotten just high on life, and she's kind of addicted to butterflies. If you've ever been to Dolly Parton's theme park, you know that. I've got her song that connects that love in just a few moments, along with Brooks and Dunn next.
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0: Classic Country 106.9. You ever been to Dollywood? Yeah. You know she loves the butterfly motif, Ms. Parton. And Mr. Paul Pootsie hanging out and keeping the country hits rolling wherever you're rolling to. Of course, we go with you on your car phone. Once you get there, maybe you're in a different city for a week this summer for vacation. Well, if you got your free mobile app there, you can take us along wherever you are and get the latest country music, news, entertainment, and sports, too, all in one place. 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
7: 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I'm 200 down, down and count it. 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
13: Here's your Classic Country 106.9 forecast. Clear skies tonight with lows around 60. Lots of sunshine outside again tomorrow. Highs level off around 87, lows around 69. Tomorrow night, slight chance of thunderstorms. Cooler Monday and Tuesday with highs from the upper 70s to the low 80s. Thunderstorms likely Monday, slight chance of rain showers on Tuesday. In the Wolf 106.9 Weather Center, I'm meteorologist Paul Trombley. Currently 75.
14: The Wolf

the whiskey. You hope it bends you, you know, otherwise it breaks you. It's Hank Jr., and I'm Paul Poteet. How do you like my show now?

Darling, I've wasted a lot of years not seeing the real you. But tonight your beauty is shining through. And I never took the time to let you know. So before he takes you away, please let me say.

George Strait and Pulp Boutique here on Saturday night. Just a few hours away from Father's Day, midnight, you know, Dad slides down the chimney. It's a beautiful thing. I saw a funny list of phrases that prove that you're a dad. Here's what I mean. Like when a cashier has trouble scanning an item, a good dad will say, "I guess it's free then." Yeah, you get the idea. When someone mistakes left for right, you say, "No, your other right." That's prime dad material right there. When they bring out the bill at the restaurant at the end of the meal, you say, "What's the damage?" Mm-hmm. After one of your kids or your grandkids notices you're asleep on the couch, you say, "I was just resting my eyes." Uh-huh. After you tie something down, you put it on the roof of your car or, I don't know, attach it to something else, and you finish tying it, what do you say if you're a dad? "That's not going anywhere." It helps if you tap it a few times, too. And here's one final one. Before it's time for me to leave this time around, let me tell you the universal phrase for dads to say when it's time to leave. Well, let's rock and roll.

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8: Here's your Classic Country 106.9 forecast. Clear skies tonight with lows around 60. Lots of sunshine outside again tomorrow. Highs level off around 87, lows around 69 tomorrow night. Slight chance of thunderstorms. Cooler Monday and Tuesday with highs from the upper 70s to the low 80s. Thunderstorms likely Monday. Slight chance of rain showers on Tuesday. In the Wolf 106.9 Weather Center, I'm meteorologist Paul Trombley. Right now, 73.

0: Well, there's a tearjerker to set up Father's Day, huh? Reba McEntire with Paul Poti. You better call your dad tomorrow. Maybe he can't tell you he loves you. He's just waiting for you to call so you can tell him you love him. And he'll do, you know, that dad, and just kind of grunt something and you'll know. What could it hurt? I know sometimes it's we're the parents of two sons. And, you got to sometimes coax them to talk instead of just text. But, keep those lines of communication open tomorrow, okay? We want you to have a happy Father's Day. Thank you for spending Father's Day Eve with me, Paul Poti. Don't open all those boxes of ties before midnight, dads.
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0: The Tomb of the Unknown Love. When was the last time you heard that one? Kenny Rogers. And a Vault Boutique. Well, love is a funny thing. It makes people do odd stuff. Have you ever heard of the kid named Harry Styles? A kid, he's probably, I don't know, he may be in his 30s by now, but he was in one of those boy bands, One Direction, once upon a time. Now he's a solo artist. I guess he's done pretty well. Well, he and his girlfriend have reportedly put a permanent seal on their relationship. They've got matching tattoos. She put her new ink on display, and it's in all caps on her back, and it says, "Let it rip. Let it rip." And that tat, people noticed right away, matched the one that Harry Styles has on his right arm. It also says, "Let it rip." I guess I'd have it on my arm and my back. 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
11: Here's your classic country 106.9 forecast. Clear skies tonight with lows around 60. Lots of sunshine outside again tomorrow. Highs level off around 87, lows around 69 tomorrow night. Slight chance of thunderstorms. Cooler Monday and Tuesday with highs from the upper 70s to the low 80s. Thunderstorms likely Monday. Slight chance of rain showers on Tuesday. In the Wolf 106.9 Weather Center, I'm meteorologist Paul Trombley. Right now, 73.
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How's your Saturday night? Is it pretty fancy? You drinking coffee? I am drinking coffee right now, but I am not smoking a big cigar because it's too hard to talk, right? Bon Appetit with Steve Warner.

0: Martina McBride being all sweet-like with Paul Poteet here. Hey, if you can, call Dad, text Dad tomorrow, tell him you love him. Father's Day this Sunday, somebody sent me a list of things that would happen if fathers were in charge. Phones would cut off after 30 seconds of conversation. Garbage would take itself out. Nodding and looking at your watch would be an acceptable response to I love you, just like Martina just gave us. If your wife really needed to talk to you in the middle of a game, she'd appear in a little box in the corner of the TV screen during a timeout. And if dads really were in charge, a giant foam hand saying you're number one would be an acceptable anniversary gift.
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2: Here's your Classic Country 106.9 forecast. Clear skies tonight with lows around 60. Lots of sunshine outside again tomorrow. Highs level off around 87, lows around 69. Tomorrow night, slight chance of thunderstorms. Cooler Monday and Tuesday with highs from the upper 70s to the low 80s. Thunderstorms likely Monday, slight chance of rain showers on Tuesday. In the Wolf 106.9 Weather Center, I'm meteorologist Paul Trombley. Right now, it's 70 degrees.
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0: John Conley. And I'm Paul Poteet. Thanks for listening on Saturday night. Remember the show Modern Family, right? Sitcom. Ed O'Neill, you know, he'd been Al Bundy on another sitcom, and then he ended up in another long-running one. And the woman that played his wife, his much younger wife on the show, Sofia Vergara, she was always talking about Jay Preachett. She said that she loved working with Ed O'Neill. He helped her a lot because she was new at it, and he was such a vet. And she said that they all stay in touch. They have, like, a group chat, you know, on text. But she says that Ed O'Neill, who's, like, 80 years old, kind of screws things up because he'll answer 5 days later about something. And then we have no clue what he's answering about, right? Has that ever happened to you? Yeah, there should be rules or something, etiquette, you know, for if you're going to be in a group text group about how quickly you have to respond. Otherwise, you know, maybe consider leaving the group. Maybe consider leaving the actual family in this case. This is a thing I call tough text love.
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0: Well, the adverbs are doing a lot of the heavy lifting there from Highway 101. Walking, talking, crying, barely beating, broken heart with a Pulp Boutique. All right, we're going to head south here. Coming up next, the band's name is from the south. And they're going to do a Dixieland Delight all coming up.
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15: Here's your classic country 106.9 forecast. Clear skies tonight with lows around 60. Lots of sunshine outside again tomorrow. Highs level off around 87, lows around 69. Tomorrow night, slight chance of thunderstorms. Cooler Monday and Tuesday, with highs from the upper 70s to the low 80s. Thunderstorms likely Monday, slight chance of rain showers on Tuesday. In the Wolf 106.9 Weather Center, I'm meteorologist Paul Trombley. Right now, 72.
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0: Lincoln was the happiest man in wild. In Saginaw,
1: Lefty
0: Michigan.
1: Frizzell, right off the bat, little Saginaw, Michigan. How you doing? I'm Chaz Mixon. Here we go into a Sunday, the first day of summer, officially. Yeah, finally. Shenandoah coming up in a little bit. Here's Don Williams.

0: There goes Shenandoah, and I'm Chaz Mixon. It was this day in 2003, Alan Jackson and Jimmy Buffett began a two-day shoot for the video of It's 5 O'Clock Somewhere in Jupiter, Florida. The video features Jackson performing on a yacht, which he actually owns, called Hullabilly, and later performing at the bar amidst several patrons. When Buffett's chorus comes in, Jackson joins Jimmy on stage at a large concert, which was filmed at the Ruoff Music Center in Noblesville, Indiana. How about that? David Ball on the way next.
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14: Here's your classic country 106.9 forecast. Lows level off around 60 overnight under mainly clear skies. Sunday, 87. Lows around 69 Sunday night. Slight chance of thunderstorms. Turning cooler Monday and Tuesday with highs in the upper 70s to the low 80s. Storms likely Monday. Slight chance for showers on Tuesday. In the Wolf 106.9 Weather Center.

0: There goes Willie Nelson. Yeah, nothing I can do about it now. And I'm Chaz Mixon. Glad to have you along where all these great songs are living and breathing once again. Yeah, we've got them all for you. And if you need one, Radio Chaz is my Facebook page. Winona Judd coming up next.
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0: There goes Shania, and I am Chaz Mixon, just getting it all started for the all-nighter, and so glad to have you aboard.
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11: Here's your Classic Country 106.9 forecast. Mainly clear overnight with a low of 59. Sunday, high of 87. Partly cloudy Sunday night. Slight chance for storms, 69. Turning cooler Monday and Tuesday with highs in the upper 70s to the low 80s. Storms likely Monday. Slight chance for showers on Tuesday. In the Wolf 106.9 Weather Center, I'm meteorologist Laura Lockwood. Right now, it's 68 degrees.
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Larry Gatlin and the Gatlin Brothers right there in the middle of this set. Randy Travis still to go in a little bit. I am Chaz Mixon with Diamond Rio.

0: There goes Randy Travis, and I am Chaz Mixon. Happy Father's Day, everybody. Don't forget, but, you know, if you do, he probably won't make a big fuss about it. You know, Dad, the first Father's Day was celebrated June 19th of 1910. This year, the National Retail Federation predicts that we'll spend close to $200 on Dad. Don't tell him, but that's $70 less than we spent on Mom, on average, anyway. You want Father's Day fun facts? Well, Father's Day was invented by an American woman named Sonora Smart Dodd, who wanted to honor her father, a veteran who raised his six kids as a single parent. And a Russian dad holds the record for the most children, 69, all with one woman. She gave birth to 16 pairs of twins, seven sets of triplets, and four sets of quadruplets. And this was back in the 1700s. No iPads to keep the kids distracted.
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8: Here's your Classic Country 106.9 forecast. Mainly clear overnight with a low of 59. Sunday, high of 87. Partly cloudy Sunday night. Slight chance for storms, 69. Turning cooler Monday and Tuesday with highs in the upper 70s to the low 80s. Storms likely Monday. Slight chance for showers on Tuesday. In the Wolf 106.9 Weather Center, I'm meteorologist Laura Lockwood. Right now, it's 66 degrees.

0: Brooks Dunn right there. Kicks up front on that one. Lost and Found. And I am Chaz Mixon. Tracy Lawrence in a little bit. And Merle Haggard is coming up next.
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0: There goes Mr. Tracy Lawrence right there, and I'm Chaz Mixon. Thanks for hanging out with me. We've got lots more great music to play for you.
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7: Here's your Classic Country 106.9 forecast. 59 overnight under clear skies. Sunday, highs around 87. Slight chance of thunderstorms. Sunday night, lows level off around 69. Cooler Monday and Tuesday, with highs in the upper 70s to the low 80s. Thunderstorms likely Monday. Slight chance of rain showers on Tuesday. In the Wolf 106.9 Weather Center, I'm meteorologist Laura Lockwood. Currently, it's 66 degrees.
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4: Here's your Classic Country 106.9 forecast. 59 overnight under clear skies. Sunday, highs around 87. Slight chance of thunderstorms. Sunday night, lows level off around 69. Cooler Monday and Tuesday with highs in the upper 70s to the low 80s. Thunderstorms likely Monday. Slight chance of rain showers on Tuesday. In the Wolf 106.9 Weather Center, I'm meteorologist Laura Lockwood. Right now, it's 64 degrees.
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0: It goes Janie Fricke for you, and I am Chaz Mixon. More great songs. Yeah, the country classics you can't find anywhere else. George Strait in a little bit, and Travis Tritt's coming up too.
1: The Wolf.

0: Oh, yeah, permanent member of the Country Club. That's you, right? Yeah, there's Travis Tritt and Chaz Mixon here. We got lots more great music. You stay right there. Anything you need, you can find me at Radio Chaz on Facebook.
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7: Here's your Classic Country 106.9 forecast. 59 overnight under clear skies. Sunday, highs around 87. Slight chance of thunderstorms. Sunday night, lows level off around 69. Cooler Monday and Tuesday, with highs in the upper 70s to the low 80s. Thunderstorms likely Monday, slight chance of rain showers on Tuesday. In the Wolf 106.9 Weather Center, I'm meteorologist Laura Lockwood. Currently, it's 66 degrees.
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0: There go the Judds right there, and I am Chaz Mixon. So Brad Paisley has teamed up with Miranda Lambert for a new duet called Someone Else's Arms. This is part of Brad's Tackle Box project, which was announced 4 weeks ago. He's added 6 tracks so far, drawing from his vast collection of unreleased and unrecorded songs. This does include a song called Hi-Ho Silverado featuring David Lee Murphy. So looking forward to hearing some of this stuff from Mr. Brad Paisley. On the way, Eddie Rabbit's next.
1: And Doug.
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1: Here's your Classic Country 106.9 forecast. 59 overnight under clear skies. Clear skies again Sunday. Highs level off around 87. Partly cloudy skies Sunday night. Slight chance of thunderstorms, 69. Temps below average Monday and Tuesday, with highs in the upper 70s to the low 80s. Storms likely Monday. Slight chance of rain showers on Tuesday. In the Wolf 106.9 Weather Center, a meteorologist, Laura Lockwood. Currently, it's 64 degrees.
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0: What about now? There goes Lone Star. And again, happy Father's Day, everybody. I'm Chaz Mixon. We've got Sammy Smith coming up next.
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0: There's Mr. Clint Black right there, like the rain. Yes, indeed. And I am Chaz Mixon. We're going to dive into another set here in just a little bit. You stay right where you're at.
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8: Here's your classic country 106.9 forecast. 59 overnight under clear skies. Clear skies again Sunday. Highs level off around 87. Partly cloudy skies Sunday night. Slight chance of thunderstorms, 69. Temps below average Monday and Tuesday with highs in the upper 70s to the low 80s. Storms likely Monday. Slight chance of rain showers on Tuesday. In the Wolf 106.9 Weather Center, a meteorologist, Laura Lockwood. Currently, it's 64 degrees.

in some way. Girl, you'll realize that you've been blind. Yes, darling, I know you're gonna need me again. 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
1: I came calling home last night, like many nights before. 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

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Miss Faith Hill on the way to Vegas here in just a little bit. And something from Keith Whitley right now.

0: Well, let's go to Vegas, huh? There's Faith Hill, and I'm Chaz Mixon. Today's National Chocolate Eclair Day, celebrating the iconic French cream-filled pastry. Sounds pretty good right now, doesn't it? The word eclair is French for lightning. Nobody really knows why they named it that. Maybe because, you know, when someone brings them into the office, they're gone in a flash. 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Neil McCoy on the way next.
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5: Here's your Classic Country 106.9 forecast. 59 overnight under clear skies. Clear skies again Sunday. Highs level off around 87. Partly cloudy skies Sunday night. Slight chance of thunderstorms, 69. Temps below average Monday and Tuesday with highs in the upper 70s to the low 80s. Storms likely Monday. Slight chance of rain showers on Tuesday. In the Wolf 106.9 Weather Center, I'm meteorologist Laura Lockwood. Right now, it's 63 degrees.
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0: Blaze of Glory, and I am Chaz Mixon, just kind of blazing through this all-nighter. We're almost done. I've got a few more things to play for you, including Tracy Lawrence and John Michael Montgomery coming up.
1: The Wolf.

0: Oh, yeah. There's John Michael Montgomery right there, and I am Chaz Mixon. One more hour's worth to play for you. Do stay with me.
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7: Here's your Classic Country 106.9 forecast. 59 overnight under clear skies. Clear skies again Sunday. Highs level off around 87. Partly cloudy skies Sunday night. Slight chance of thunderstorms, 69. Temps below average Monday and Tuesday with highs in the upper 70s to the low 80s. Storms likely Monday. Slight chance of rain showers on Tuesday. In the Wolf 106.9 Weather Center, a meteorologist Laura Lockwood. Right now, it's 63 degrees.
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0: There goes Miss Dolly Parton right there, and I'm Chaz Mixon. So special guest on this week's Johnny Cash ABC Television Music Variety Show, 1969, by the way, included Eddie Albert, Jerry Reed, and Linda Ronstadt. Yeah, Tanya Tucker coming up, and one from Alabama, too.
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8: Here's your Classic Country 106.9 forecast. Bright sunshine today with highs around 87. Partly cloudy skies tonight. Slight chance for storms. Lows dip down to about 69. Cloudy skies expected tomorrow. Storms likely. Highs around 81. Daytime highs approaching 79 Tuesday with a slight chance for showers. 83. Bright sunshine Wednesday. In the Wolf 106.9 Weather Center, I'm meteorologist Laura Lockwood. Currently, it's 62 degrees.

0: It's Alabama with Chaz Mixon. It is home stretch time for me. And I got a good one from Sawyer Brown coming up, along with Loretta Lynn. She's next.
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0: Cafe on the Corner. Great stuff right there from Sawyer Brown with Chaz Mixon. Out of here, enjoy your Sunday and happy Father's Day, everybody. And we'll talk again next weekend.
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8: Here's your Classic Country 106.9 forecast. Bright sunshine today with highs around 87. Partly cloudy skies tonight. Slight chance for storms. Lows dip down to about 69. Cloudy skies expected tomorrow. Storms likely. Highs around 81. Daytime highs approaching 79 Tuesday with a slight chance for showers. 83. Bright sunshine Wednesday. In the Wolf 106.9 Weather Center. I'm meteorologist Laura Lockwood. Currently, it's 62 degrees.
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1: News. I'm Chris DeMayo. Vice President J.D. Vance has arrived in Switzerland for high-level peace talks with Iran.
2: He'll lead direct talks with Iran, and their goal, negotiate a long-term peace agreement that includes resolving key questions about the future of Iran's nuclear program. They only have about 60 days to reach a deal.
1: Fox's Chenley Painter. The U.S. delegation includes the vice president, envoy Steve Witkoff, and the president's son-in-law, Jared Kushner. Thousands of fans of the Carolina Hurricanes celebrating the team's Stanley Cup championship with a victory parade Saturday in Raleigh. The Hurricanes defeated the Vegas Golden Knights in six games to capture their second Stanley Cup. 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

Watching a baseball game, they start to scan the stands and they pan in on somebody that sort of, kind of looks like her. And now she's back on his mind again. It's Roddy Millsap, Billy Dean, Red Akins, and also Conway Twitty are moments away with one of Exile's number one hits, She's a Miracle.

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7: Here's your Classic Country 106.9 forecast. Bright sunshine today with highs around 87. Partly cloudy skies tonight. Slight chance for storms. Lows dip down to about 69. Cloudy skies expected tomorrow. Storms likely. Highs around 81. Daytime highs approaching 79 Tuesday with a slight chance for showers. 83. Bright sunshine Wednesday. In the Wolf 106.9 Weather Center, I'm meteorologist Laura Lockwood. Currently it's 61 degrees.
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0: between those blue eyes and jeans. It's Conway Twitty. Good morning and happy Father's Day. Of course, it's also the first day of summer. It's Go Skateboarding Day, Daylight Appreciation Day, Peaches and Cream Day, International Surfing Day, it's National Smoothie Day, and today is World Giraffe Day, too.
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0: Randy Travis, If I Didn't Have You, earlier this month, celebrating in a big way the 40th anniversary of one of his biggest albums, that being Storms of Life. Good morning, I'm Jeff DeWeese, I'm Hank Jr., coming up next for you right here.
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22: Here's your classic country 106.9 forecast. Bright sunshine today with highs around 87. Partly cloudy skies tonight. Slight chance for storms. Lows dip down to about 69. Cloudy skies expected tomorrow. Storms likely. Highs around 81. Daytime highs approaching 79 Tuesday with a slight chance for showers. 83. Bright sunshine Wednesday. In the Wolf 106.9 Weather Center, I'm meteorologist Laura Lockwood. Currently it's 61 degrees.
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1: News. I'm Deborah Valentine. Vice President J.D. Vance, U.S. Special Envoy Stephen Witkoff, and Special Advisor to the President Jared Kushner in Switzerland for peace talks with Iran, mediated by Pakistani and Qatari officials. Republican Congressman Lance Gooden of Texas on Fox's The Big Weekend Show. Gooden's confident in the memorandum of agreement signed by Iran and the U.S.
2: This deal that they're so critical of, it's only a bad deal if it doesn't work, and I believe it's going to work.
1: The latest Fox News poll finds more than half of Americans do not believe Iran will comply with a U.S. peace agreement and stop development of a nuclear program. According to Britain's Observer newspaper, British Prime Minister Keir Starmer is expected to announce he plans to resign on Monday and lay out a framework for his departure. It follows an internal Labour Party revolt and plummeting disapproval. 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

Willie Nelson, City of New Orleans. For the 11th year, his Outlaw Music Festival tour is happening this summer, along with his 4th of July picnic as well. That coming up in just a bit. Shenandoah, Kenny Rogers, Paul Overstreet a little later in the hour. It's the King, George Strait.

0: It's Shenandoah, who re-recorded the song just a couple of years ago, along with Jason Aldean and Luke Bryan. We got the original out to play for you this morning. It's Sunday in the South from Shenandoah. That song is found on the album The Road Not Taken and the band's second number one hit. Good morning. Straight ahead, some Kenny Rogers. And we'll also hear from Paul Overstreet in a bit, too.
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17: Here's your Classic Country 106.9 forecast. Bright sunshine today with highs around 87. Partly cloudy skies tonight. Slight chance for storms. Lows dip down to about 69. Cloudy skies expected tomorrow. Storms likely. Highs around 81. Daytime highs approaching 79 Tuesday with a slight chance for showers. 83, bright sunshine Wednesday. In the Wolf 106.9 Weather Center, I'm meteorologist Laura Lockwood. Right now, 63.
18: The Wolf. on a warm summer's evening, on a train bound for nowhere, I met up with a gambler. We were both too tired to sleep, so we took turns of staring out the window at the darkness, till boredom overtook us, and he began to speak. He said, "Son, I've made a life

0: the Stanley Brothers and Tim McGraw's Paul Overstreet, one of this year's inductees into the Country Music Hall of Fame. Paul, not only a great singer, but quite an accomplished songwriter as well. Daddy's got it all figured out. He finally figured out who's boss. He's come around to a new way of thinking. We got Jeannie C. Riley coming up and also Eddie Rabbit for you.
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0: It's The Secret of Life, written by singer-songwriter Gretchen Peters, who also wrote Martina McBride's Independence Day. The song found its most success when recorded by Faith Hill. Included on the album Faith, it became a top five hit. Good morning. Coming up, we got some David Lee Murphy.
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11: 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Clear skies today with highs around 87. Partly cloudy skies tonight, slight chance for storms, lows around 69. Cloudy tomorrow, thunderstorms likely, high of 81. Slight chance of rain showers Tuesday, highs level off around 79. 83, ample sunshine expected Wednesday. In the Wolf 106.9 Weather Center, a meteorologist to Laura Lockwood, currently 63.
12: The Wolf.

is celebrating better than 50 years in the music business in 2026. And throughout all that time, Gene Watson has scored but one number one hit. It's 14 Karat Mine. We got Jody Messina, Ronnie Millsap, Alan Jackson, all to share with you a little later in the hour. Here's Dan Seals.

0: The original was Charlie McLean's first number one hit, Who's Cheatin' Who, has been covered by many artists throughout the years. The most successful version came 17 years after Charlie McLean's song topped the charts, from Alan Jackson, who scored a top five hit with the song as well. Coming up next weekend on Saturday, Alan Jackson performs his final show. The grand finale is happening at Nissan Stadium in Nashville, Tennessee, and expected to be quite an event. Some Jody Messina and Ronnie Millsap are coming up.
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11: Here's your Classic Country 106.9 forecast. Clear skies today with highs around 87. Partly cloudy skies tonight, slight chance for storms, lows around 69. Cloudy tomorrow, thunderstorms likely, high of 81. Slight chance of rain showers Tuesday, highs level off around 79. 83, ample sunshine expected Wednesday. In the Wolf 106.9 Weather Center, a meteorologist, Laura Lockwood. Currently, it's 64 degrees.
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2: How are you this morning?
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2: Are you good, buddy? Let's have a word of prayer and we'll get started with the service. Brother Jeff is out this weekend. He went to Ohio. Y'all pray for him to have a safe journey back. Let's go to the Lord in a word of prayer, shall we? Father, we come to you this morning. We thank you for this opportunity to come to your house, Lord, to spend time in fellowship with you and in fellowship with each other. Father, we pray for each and every name that's on the prayer list this morning, all those that have been spoken. Father, we pray for your healing. Father, your comfort, your provision. We pray, Father, for your will to be done in each and every life. Father, we pray for your blessing on the services of this morning. And we pray that they would bring a blessing to you and honor you. And Father, we thank you for Jesus Christ, that he died on the cross for our sin, for your grace and mercy through him. Lord, we love you. In Jesus' name we pray. Amen. The invitation will be 404. Only trust him. I'll tell you what, there's nothing more humbling than to hear a three-year-old sing Victory in Jesus. He's just up here just belting it out, y'all. If you can't hear him in the back, you're missing out. He is. He's up here singing. Turn, if you would, to Hebrews chapter 2. While you're turning there, I do have the Lower River Baptist Camp applications and the information sheets for the kids and the parent info up here. If you'd like one, just let me know, and I'll make sure you get a copy. Camp's coming up. I think it's July 27th through the 31st. That's grades 3 through 12. And listen to me, I'll tell you this. The kids, when they go out to camp, they have a good time. But they go out to camp and they learn about Jesus Christ. And you want to go to some worship services? Go sit with those kids while they worship. It's something else. So I encourage you to, if you know a child that goes, that would like to go, let us know. Also, I forgot to mention, I haven't mentioned yet, the baby bottle blessings. We need to start getting those bottles in. We still have a little bit of time, but you need to be thinking about, we need to go ahead and start getting those bottles in. If you took a bottle, fill it up with coins, fill it up with dollar bills, $100 bills. You know, a check will do fine. If you write a check, make it up to Laurel County Life Center and just stick it in there, and that will be fine too. If you need a bottle, we'll get you one. I think we've run out. I think we've given them all out, but we can get some more if you need one. Just let me know, okay? Hebrews chapter 2. So in chapter 1, talks about how God at various times in various ways spoke and passed to the fathers by the prophets. Amen, brother. That's all right. He's all right. And it talked about Jesus being the Son, being exalted above the angels. And we reach here at chapter 2, verse 1. It says, therefore, we must give the more earnest heed to the things that we have heard, lest we drift away. For if the word spoken through angels proved steadfast, and every transgression and disobedience received a just reward, how shall we escape if we neglect so great a salvation, which at the first began to be spoken by the Lord, and was confirmed to us by those who heard him? God also bearing witness both with signs and wonders, with various miracles and gifts of the Holy Spirit, according to his own will. So he has not put the world to come of which we speak in subjection to the angels, But one testified in a certain place saying, and one of the things about the writer of Hebrews here is he's quoting a whole lot of scripture in the Old Testament. And here we're in Psalms. What is a man, what is man that you're mindful of him? Or the son of man that you take care of him? You have made him a little lower than the angels. And there where it says a little lower than the angels, you might actually read for a little while lower than the angels. Because the word that's translated there means it's a temporary thing. It's a temporary word. So, a little lower than the angels, you have crowned him with glory and honor and set him over the works of your hands. And you have put all things in subjection under his feet. For in that he put all in subjection under him. He left nothing that is not put under him. But now we do not yet see all things put under him. But we see Jesus, who is made, again, a little lower temporarily than the angels, for the suffering of death, crowned with glory and honor, that he, by the grace of God, might taste death for everyone. Let's pray. Fathers, we come to you this morning. We just pray, Lord, that you would help us to hear what you have for us, to hide your word in our hearts that we might not sin against you. Father, to not drift away. But Father, that our lives would bring glory and honor to you. And if there's anyone here this morning, Father, who have not yet accepted Jesus Christ, we pray they would come before it's too late. Lord, we love you and we praise you. In Jesus' name we pray. Amen. I keep thinking somebody's going to walk out here. It's distracting me. Victory in Jesus is not distracting me, but that is. So what we have here is the writer of Hebrews is saying, therefore, because the Son has been exalted above the angels, and because of God's revelation of the law, we must give the more earnest heed to the things we've heard, lest we drift away. Listen to me, beloved. We need to be paying attention. We need to be listening to what Jesus has to say. We need to be paying attention and listening. Otherwise, we're going to drift away. Have you ever noticed anybody drift away? Have you ever drifted away? I have. Listen, it's not hard. The world will draw you away from him. The world will get you all caught up in things that are going on. Things in the world stage, things in the national stage, things in your own hometown that will draw you away from him. That's Satan's purpose. That's Satan's design. And so it's important for us to remember, to heed the words, to heed the word, to listen so that we don't drift away. He says, for if the word spoken through angels proved steadfast, in other words, the law. What he's talking about here is the law. If the law proved steadfast, and every transgression and disobedience received a just reward, how shall we escape if we neglect so great a salvation? How are we going to escape the law without Jesus Christ? I'll tell you, we aren't. Without Jesus Christ, we're doomed. That's just the bottom line. Listen, there's a whole bunch of folks in the world. It's always been this way, but it seems to be a whole lot more prevalent lately. A whole lot of folks wanting to tell the story that, well, Jesus isn't the only way. Jesus can't be the only way. It's like, come on. Really, you think Jesus is the only way? Yes, I believe Jesus is the only way. Because that's what this book says. That he's the only way. He's the only truth and the only life. No one comes to the Father except through him. That's what this word says. Why do I believe what this book says over other books? Because this book is a proven, tried and true history book. It is a book of testimony written by eyewitnesses in the lifetimes of other eyewitnesses. So in other words, if it wasn't true, if there was something here that wasn't right, somebody would have called it out way earlier than this. But there are those who will try to tell you, well, it's a book of fables. It's a book of mythology, you know, like Greek mythology. No, it's not. It's history, proven over and over again. But what's more, once you get into it, once you study it, once you let it get into your life, you'll see a change. It will change you. It's a wonderful thing. This is the Word of God. And we need to heed the Word. We need to listen to the Word, or we're going to drift away. And it's not hard, Christian, to drift away. It's not. So we need to pay attention. We need to listen. We need to constantly refresh ourselves in this Word so that we don't drift away. Because if not, how are we going to escape if we neglect so great a salvation? That salvation is Jesus Christ. And the answer is, we're not going to escape. So it says, how shall we escape if we neglect so great a salvation in verse 3, which at first began to be spoken by the Lord and was confirmed to us by those who heard Him. In other words, Jesus speaking about it. And those that heard Him. Again, eyewitness testimony. And in verse 4, God also bearing witness both with signs and wonders and various miracles and gifts of the Holy Spirit according to His own will. In other words, it wasn't just what Jesus said. It was all the things that occurred around Him. All the miracles that people don't want to believe today. Oh, that didn't happen. Those are just stories. No. Listen, archaeologists go out and find more evidence every year that support the Scriptures. Now, I don't need an archaeologist to help me have faith in God and have faith in Jesus Christ. But boy, there's some strong evidence. There are those who'll tell you that this Word is corrupted. This Word's been changed. Oh, King James, he had some rules, and you know, there's some stuff that's been changed in this. How many of you have seen some of the videos about the Ethiopian Bible? They've got the Ethiopian Bible. It's been printed and it's for sale. You can buy one. You get that, right? And there are things that aren't in this Bible that are in the Ethiopian Bible. Listen to me. Everything that's in the Ethiopian Bible is in this Bible. Everything that's in this Bible is in the Ethiopian Bible. There are some things that were left out that were other books that weren't considered canon. But everything that's important for your walk with Jesus Christ, for you to come to Him, for you to have salvation, is in this book. In His Word. And we need to listen. You need to listen. How often has somebody tried to tell you something and you didn't listen? That happened a lot when I was young. My parents tried to tell me something and I did not listen. My dad would try to give me wisdom and I used to think, oh, how dumb is that? Right? What's the old saying? When I was 18, my dad was the dumbest man on the planet. By the time I turned 25, he'd learned a whole lot. I said, I had to laugh. My daughter called me this week and she said, Dad, I just want to tell you, I'm sorry. I realize now all that time when I was a teenager, all the things that you guys were dealing with and putting up with, she said, I'm sorry. I just laughed. I said, baby, it'll be all right. How many times have you been told something and you didn't listen? Listen to me. There's a lot of things that I can tell you. I know a lot about a lot of stuff. I'm still pretty dumb. But the one thing that I can tell you is there is only one way to get to heaven, and that's Jesus Christ. And the alternative to that is hell. Preachers don't teach that anymore. Preachers don't preach that anymore. That's the two options that you have when you leave this world. You go to heaven or you go to hell. That's it. I know it's not popular. I know I've probably offended somebody, but that's the truth. Because that's not what I say. That's what this says. And so I encourage you to listen to what God has said, to listen to what Jesus has said. The writer of Hebrews goes on here in verse 5. He says, for He has not put the world to come, of which we speak, in subjection to the angels. In other words, those days that are coming. when Christ returns and we're in our eternal state, is not in subjection to the angels. But one testified in a certain place, and this comes out of Psalm chapter 8, verses 4 through 6. What is man that you are mindful of him, or the son of man that you take care of him? You have made him a little lower, or for a little while lower than the angels. In other words, Jesus Christ came to this world to be fully man. He's fully God, but he's fully man. And you need to understand that. You need to grasp that. So in other words, we're a little lower than the angels. He humbled himself to be a little lower than the angels for a short while, so that he could walk and live and be with us. Live like we do. Listen to me. You can't look at him and say, "Lord, you just don't understand. You don't get it, Lord." You know, I did that with my parents. You probably did that with your parents. You may not have said it, because back when I said it, teeth came out. Right? But you might think it. They just don't understand. They just don't understand. Listen to me. Jesus understands. He was born a baby and grew up just like we did. He was tempted just like we're tempted. He's been mocked. He's been betrayed. He's experienced everything you might experience in your life. He knows exactly where you're coming from. He knows exactly what you've been through. He understands it better than anyone else. Our God is not some aloof God like the Greek gods. The Greek gods, in all the stories, they were like moving people around on boards like chessboards, like we were chess pieces. Oh, gee, I wonder what happens if I put Joe with this person, right? That's not how our God is. Our God isn't like that. Our God understands. Our God's been through it. Our God has lived just as you've lived. And so he understands. He's been tempted like you've been tempted. He understands. He gets it. And he didn't have to come that way, y'all. He didn't have to come as a baby in a poor household. He could have just appeared on the earth as a full-grown man. He could have done it that way. But then we would have been able to say, "Well, you don't understand. You can't understand. You haven't experienced what I've experienced." And so he did it that way on purpose. He understands. He understands what you've been through. He has compassion. And so he was made for a little while, a little lower than the angels. Verse 7 says, "You have crowned him with glory and honor, and set him over the works of your hands, and you have put all things in subjection under his feet." Yes, our God, our King, our priest, our Savior. It goes on here in verse 8, "For in that he put all in subjection under him. He left nothing that is not put under him. But now we do not yet see all things put under him. But we see Jesus, who again, for a little while, was made lower than the angels for the suffering of death, crowned with glory and honor, that he might, by the grace of God, might taste death for everyone." In other words, he came for the sole purpose of dying on the cross in your place. Remember what Jesus said, right? He said, "I didn't come to do away with the law. I came to fulfill the law. I came to be the sacrifice." This is what he was saying. "I came to be the sacrifice that would cleanse you of your sin. And you have access to him today. All you have to do is accept him. All you have to do is accept the free gift of Jesus Christ." And listen to me. It's not about a prayer. You come up here and I'll pray with you and we'll pray, asking God to come into your life. But that's not what it's about. It's not about being baptized. I think that's critically important. I think you should be baptized. Jesus said that that's what we should do. So you should be baptized. But that baptism doesn't save you. What saves you is a relationship with Jesus Christ. That's what saves you. To accept Him. To accept the free gift. To admit that you're a sinner. And then to build a relationship with Him. And you do that by listening to what He has to say. By following what He has to say. And you build a relationship, just like you build a relationship with anyone else in this world. That's why we were created, to have a relationship with Him. God Almighty created people, created you, so that He could have fellowship with you, so He could walk with you and talk with you. That's why we were created. This is what He wants. And this is what you and I need, is fellowship with God. We need that relationship. That relationship starts with accepting the free gift. And from there, it grows. But just like every relationship, it requires that you spend a little time building on the relationship. He is there. He'll never leave you. He'll never forsake you. But you need to spend some time building that relationship with Him. Most Christians miss that. Listen, we'll get somebody up here and they'll say, I accept Jesus Christ. There'll be tears. It'll be wonderful. We'll all leap with joy. We'll hug on them. We'll love on them. We'll pray with them. And then often we abandon them. Listen to me. We need to help each other draw closer to Him. Otherwise, we're neglecting the salvation that He's given for us. Otherwise, we're drifting away. Now listen, I believe that if you truly accept Jesus Christ, you're saved always. The technical term for that is security of the believer. And I believe in that. But I also believe that you can lose fellowship with Him and become miserable. Because once you've had fellowship with Him, oh man, there's nothing like it. It is an amazing thing. And the most miserable person on the face of the planet is someone who's truly accepted Jesus Christ. And then allowed the world to distract them, to draw them away. Been there, done that myself. So don't neglect this salvation. Don't drift away. Come to Him. Hold on to Him with all you've got. Because He is salvation, not just once, but He's salvation every single day. Until the day He returns. And then He's salvation for you then. So I encourage you. Jesus humbled Himself. We've heard that a lot. Jesus said that several times. But He did. He humbled Himself. He came from His exalted position to come and grow up as a child in the household of a carpenter. Not the household of the king, which is what He deserved.

0: not the household of a priest, which would have been a close second, but no, in the household of a carpenter, a godly man and a godly woman, but a carpenter nonetheless. And he did that. He grew up. He experienced all the things you've experienced so that you'll know that he understands. What an awesome God we serve. What an awesome Savior we have in Jesus Christ. So I'm going to stop there this morning. I hope that if you have not yet accepted Christ, that you would do so before it's too late. And for those of us who have accepted Jesus Christ, again, embrace that fellowship. Embrace that friendship. Hold on to Him with all your might. Do not let the world distract you. Don't let it draw you away. Listen, it tries. It tries. In every Facebook post you see, for crying out loud, every commercial on TV, every TV show that's out there. I pretty much don't watch TV anymore. Unless Susan and I sit down and watch Andy Griffith or something, Little House on the Prairie. Right? Don't let the world draw you away, Christian. Hold on to Him. We're going to have a time of invitation. The ladies are going to come and play. I can't really lead music at the time. Mike, would you like to come up here and lead the invitation? That would be awesome. Mike's going to come lead the invitation. 404, only trust Him. And I hope that this morning, if you have not yet accepted Christ, that you would come. And I hope this morning that if you're a child of God already, that you'll spend some time with Him, thanking Him for what He's given for you, what He gave up for you, because He gave up a lot for you. If you would, stand with us if you can. And let's pray. Father, we thank You for Jesus Christ. We thank You, Father, that He did humble Himself. He came to this world to live as we live, to walk the paths that we walk, to experience the things that we experience. Not that He had to, because I know He understood before, but so He would demonstrate that He understands what we go through. Oh, Father, thank You and praise You for Him, for His sacrifice, that He willingly went to the cross in our place and paid our debt. Oh, our Redeemer lives. And Father, we're grateful. Lord, we pray if there's any this morning that need to come, they would come. Whether it's to come and accept Christ, whether it's to come and rededicate their lives, or maybe to come and take membership, or maybe just to come and pray. Father, we pray they would come. And Lord, we love You and we praise You. In Jesus' name we pray. Amen.
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4: Here's your Classic Country 106.9 forecast. Clear skies today with highs around 87. Partly cloudy skies tonight. Slight chance for storms. Lows around 69. cloudy tomorrow. Thunderstorms likely. High of 81. Slight chance of rain showers Tuesday. Highs level off around 79. 83. Ample sunshine expected Wednesday. In the Wolf 106.9 Weather Center, a meteorologist, Laura Lockwood. Right now, it's 68 degrees.
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6: News. I'm Ted Lindner. Vice President J.D. Vance has arrived in Switzerland for talks with Iran, set to begin today following their signing of a 60-day memorandum of agreement. Fox's Chandley Painter.
7: They're aimed at reaching a long-term peace agreement and resolving key questions about the future of Iran's nuclear program.
6: The meeting will be mediated by Pakistani and Qatari officials. Los Angeles officials declaring a state of emergency Saturday in response to a massive warehouse fire that broke out last week. L.A. Mayor Karen Bass explaining what the next step is once first responders put out the blaze.
8: Moving the toxic materials away from here and disposing of them in a way that we will avert a major environmental disaster.
6: No injuries have been reported. A special particle pollution advisory from the South Coast Air Quality Management District remains in effect till 12:30 this afternoon. 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
10: Hello, and welcome to another hour of Gospel Radio Favorites. I'm your host, Brian Crow. It's America's favorite Southern Gospel music program. Happy to be with you. Our encouraging verse to start today's program is Isaiah chapter 46, verse 9. Remember the former things of old, for I am God and there is none else. I am God and there is none like me. Isaiah chapter 46. Verse 9. Coming up, I'll be sharing about better habits. That's on the way. And we've got music from your favorite artists like the Collingsworth family, the Mylon Hayes family, Southbound Jason Crabb, and many more. Let's get it started. Here's the Down East Boys. Preach Jesus.

0: 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Josh Allen from the Allens introduces us to their family's new release, and I'm excited to hear it.
1: We are so excited about this song. It's actually the first time in a while that the Allens are singing a song that we did not personally write. It was pitched to us by Barry Weeks. Yes, that Barry Weeks, the guy that co-wrote Truth Is Marching On and a lot of other incredible gospel songs. So he sent it our way. We absolutely loved it. It is packed with energy. It is packed with fun. But at the heart of the message is that fact that if Jesus has radically changed your life and turned everything upside down, where it used to be sorrow, it used to be despair, now it's overflowing with joy, you really don't have a choice in the matter. You have to shout it. I will.

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How about a better habit suggestion? What if instead of worrying first, we all prayed first? You know, that is a habit worth teaching our kids, our family. When we learn to take our fears, our concerns, and questions to God, we're building a faith that can last a lifetime. It's really a simple lesson. I'm saying worry less, pray more, trust God more. It's not always easy, but I promise you, it's always worth it. Here's the Gaither Vocal Band. It's their brand new single, Grace and Mercy.

0: Hey everybody, I'm Joseph Habedank, and man, is it hot out here. 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
2: September 17th, 2021, I was diagnosed with severe COVID pneumonia, and the doctor told my son my prognosis was death, and he didn't think I was going to make it. 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
1: Of course, we would love to hear your and then story. 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
1: One of the reasons this next song became such a legendary song is because it wasn't just a hit. It really became an anthem of faith for people walking through difficult seasons. The song was written by Gerald Crabb, the father of the members of the Crabb family. Gerald later shared that the song began when he sat down at the piano and the words just started coming to him. He never promised that cross would not get heavy. He believed God has given him a special message of hope and encouragement, though he had no idea how widely the song would impact people all around the world. Years later, after hearing countless testimonies from listeners who found strength with this song during sickness, a loss of a loved one, and even personal trials, he wrote a book called Through the Fire, sharing many of those stories. Through the Fire was so impactful that more than 25 years after its original release, Jason Crabb re-recorded the song this year with his daughter, Ashley Crabb Brown. The new version introduced this classic song to a whole new generation while honoring the legacy of his father, Gerald Crabb, who wrote it. And more than two decades later, we're still listening and finding hope in this song. Here he is, Jason and Ashley Crabb Brown with Through the Fire. I'm Brian Crow. 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
2: Here's your Classic Country 106.9 forecast. Clear skies today with highs around 87. Partly cloudy skies tonight. Slight chance for storms. Lows around 69. Cloudy tomorrow. Thunderstorms likely. High of 81. Slight chance of rain showers Tuesday. Highs level off around 79. 83. Ample sunshine expected Wednesday. In the Wolf 106.9 Weather Center, I'm meteorologist Laura Lockwood. Currently 70.
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4: 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Again, the number to call is 606-878-6108. And as always, I'm grateful and happy to be with you. A couple of weeks ago, I began a series of lessons with you on the Bible phrase, "Know ye not." It is a phrase that occurs in 17 verses in the King James Version of the Bible. And so there are a lot of lessons that you can learn as you think about this very simple Bible phrase, "Know ye not," which is a King James Version way of saying, "Don't you know?" And we spent some time in the book of Romans chapter 6 as we picked up two passages there where this phrase is found, like in Romans chapter 6 and in verse 3. "Know ye not that so many of us as were baptized into Jesus Christ were baptized into his death?" And so we talked about that. And we talked about later on in Romans 16 that Paul would write, "Know ye not that to whom you yield yourselves servants to obey, his servants you are to whom you obey, whether of sin unto death or of obedience unto righteousness," Romans 6 and in verse 16. I'd like to look at some other examples of this phrase in the New Testament and think about the lessons that we can learn. The first one I want to share with you today comes from the 5th chapter of the book of 1 Corinthians. And I always point out when I'm talking about the book of 1 Corinthians to individuals that obviously Paul is writing to people who have obeyed the gospel. He's writing to the church at Corinth, so identified in 1 Corinthians chapter 1 as Paul opens up the letter in verse 2. And so we know that Paul in Acts the 18th chapter had went to Corinth. And the Bible says upon hearing the gospel that many of the Corinthians hearing believed were baptized, Acts 18 and in verse 8. Now some time had went by from Acts 18 and now Paul is writing 1 Corinthians to them and he'll later write 2 Corinthians to them. And

The church at Corinth had a lot of issues that Paul is having to address in the first letter. For example, he talks about in 1 Corinthians 1 and 1 Corinthians 3, the fact that they were a divided people. They had been calling themselves after the men who had baptized them, to which Paul ends up saying, I'm thankful that I baptized none of you except Crispus and Gaius, lest any man had said that I'd baptized him on name. So Paul had to deal with division in chapters 1 and chapter 3. He had to deal with the fact that they had fornication talked about in 1 Corinthians chapter 6, that they were taking one another before the unbelievers for judgment. So Paul had to deal with that in that chapter. Paul deals with the fact that they had, he addresses things that were offered unto idols in 1 Corinthians chapter 8. He deals with spiritual gifts in 1 Corinthians 12, 13, and 14. He talked about the misuse of the Lord's Supper in 1 Corinthians 11. He talked about in 1 Corinthians 15, as often referred to as the Great Resurrection chapter of the New Testament. So Paul is dealing with all of those things in this first epistle to the church at Corinth. Well, in 1 Corinthians chapter 5, Paul writes to them, beginning with verse 1, and he says, it is commonly reported. Now, your ears ought to perk up. Now, tell me, Brother Paul, what is commonly reported among the saints at Corinth? Paul says it is commonly reported, that there is fornication among you. Now, ladies and gentlemen, I want you to think about the gravity of that, about the sobering statement that Paul is making to them. He's not saying that there's fornication outside of the church, of which there was, I'm sure. But Paul is addressing something that was taking place among God's people. He says it's commonly reported, that is, it is commonly known and talked about, that there is fornication among you. Now, notice this. And such fornication is not so much as named among the Gentiles. So, Brother Paul, what type of fornication is taking place among them that is not even so named among the Gentiles? Paul tells us. He says that one should have his father's wife. In other words, they had someone among them who was committing sexual immorality with his stepmother, with his father's wife. And Paul says this is not even so named among the Gentiles, and it's commonly known, reported, talked about among you. And he says, verse 2, and ye are puffed up, and have not rather mourned, that he that hath done this deed might be taken away from among you. For I verily am absent in the body, as absent in the body, but present in spirit, have judged already, as though I were present concerning him that has so done this deed. In the name of our Lord Jesus Christ, that is by the Lord's authority, when you're gathered together in my spirit with the power of the Lord Jesus Christ, to deliver such a one unto Satan for the destruction of the flesh, that the spirit may be saved in the day of the Lord Jesus. Yes, there are a lot of lessons that can be talked about from verse 1 down to verse 5. But Paul says in verse 6, your glorying is not good. Now let's stop there for just a moment. Paul tells them in verse 2, after identifying the problem of fornication among them, Paul says, you are puffed up and have not rather mourned about this. So Paul is telling them that their reaction to this individual who had taken his father's wife was the wrong reaction, ladies and gentlemen. Paul is saying that rather than mourn about what's going on, you are puffed up about it. So in verse 6, he says, your glorying is not good. If you write in your Bible, you might want to underscore puffed up in verse 2, and then the phrase glorying in, or the word glorying in verse 6. Now, here's our phrase. He goes on to say in verse 6, know ye not, remember, don't you know? Know ye not that a little leaven leaveneth the whole lump? Paul tells him, your reaction to this is not what it ought to be. And Paul says, don't you know that your glorying is not good? Don't you know that a little leaven leaveneth the whole lump? You know, over in the book of Galatians chapter 5 and in verse 9, when Paul's writing to the churches of Galatia, he said, a little leaven leaveneth the whole lump.
Sometimes in the Bible, leaven is spoken of to represent

0: presents sin. And just as a little leaven, a little rising agent, will permeate through the dough and cause it to rise, Paul is saying that your sin will spread. Your sin, a little leaven, will leaven the whole lump. Now, ladies and gentlemen, what that is saying is that it takes just a little sin. The sin of one individual can permeate, can affect, can destroy an entire group of God's people. And we need to understand and take away from this that God does not tolerate sin. He never has tolerated sin. And God does not tolerate His people tolerating sin. And so rather than deal with it and deal with the individual who had so committed this deed, they were puffed up about it. And Paul says, listen, this sin, this little leaven, this sin will permeate, will affect the entire lump. And so he says, purge out. There's the instruction. What were they to do? Purge out therefore the old leaven, that you may be a new lump, for or as you are unleavened, for even Christ our Passover is sacrificed for us. I encourage all of us today, individually and collectively, to deal with the sin that is among us. Deal with the sin that is in our life, because with sin in our life, we will be eternally separated from God. There's no doubt about that. In fact, Romans chapter 6, verse 23 says, for the wages of sin is death, but the gift of God is eternal life through Jesus Christ our Lord. If we die in our sin, heaven will not be our home. God expects and requires individuals to repent of their sins. Someone says, well, I believe God will save me in my sin. God will save you from it, but He expects you to get out of it. You see that point? I know so because Jesus said, repent or perish, Luke 13, verses 3 and 5. In Acts 2:38, repent and be converted that your sins, or repent rather, and be baptized for the remission of your sins. In Acts 3:19, repent and be converted that your sins may be blotted out when the times of refreshing shall come from the presence of the Lord. In Acts 17:30, God winked at this ignorance, but now commandeth all men everywhere to repent, because He hath appointed a day in the which He will judge the world by righteousness, by that man whom He hath before risen from the dead, given assurance unto all men that He raised Jesus from the dead. And so we must repent of our wrongdoing. Know ye not that a little leaven leaveneth the whole lump? But then as you think about this Bible phrase, know ye not, we need to think about what the Bible says in 1 Corinthians 6 and in verse 9. We're already in 1 Corinthians 6 as we talked about 1 Corinthians 5. Now look at 1 Corinthians 6, and we're going to begin with verse 9. The Bible says, know ye not, there's that phrase, know ye not that the unrighteous shall not inherit the kingdom of God. He says, be not deceived, neither fornicators nor idolaters. We just talked about fornication, and now Paul's saying that fornicators will not inherit the kingdom of God. Be not deceived, neither fornicators, nor idolaters, nor adulterers, nor effeminate, nor abusers of themselves with mankind, nor thieves, nor covetous, nor drunkards, nor revilers, nor extortioners shall inherit the kingdom of God. Now, ladies and gentlemen, Paul goes through this passage listing various sins, specific sins. And Paul says, don't you know that these will not inherit the kingdom of God? We need to understand that when we commit unrighteousness, when we do that which is not right in the sight of God, we need to realize the reality is that heaven will not be our home. And then Paul goes on to say something that I think many times, ladies and gentlemen, is overlooked. But it's so very important. Paul says these individuals will not inherit the kingdom of God. But then he goes on to say, and remember, he's writing to Christians. He says in verse 11, and such were some of you. Now say that again, Paul. Such were some of you. You mean, Paul, that there were individuals in the church at Corinth who had been committing these things of which you cannot go to heaven doing? That's what Paul's saying. Paul says, such were some of you. But what did they do, Paul? He says, but ye are washed, ye are sanctified, ye are justified in the name of the Lord Jesus and by the Spirit of our God. Ladies and gentlemen, never let anyone tell you that you cannot defeat the wrong in your life, that you cannot do better, that you cannot overcome, that you cannot get forgiveness. You can. But it necessitates you deciding that you're no longer going to do the things of the world and you're going to turn to God and do what's right. And I don't care what the sin is in your life, God will forgive you if you do what God says to do to be forgiven. These people did, and they were guilty of homosexuality, adultery, being drunkards, fornication, idolaters. And Paul says, you used to be that way, such were some of you. But now you're washed, you're sanctified, you're justified. And ladies and gentlemen, I want you to understand that you can be washed, you can be sanctified, you can be justified and set free from your sin if you'll obey the gospel of Christ like they did. Preacher, what must I do to be saved? Well, do what the Corinthians did. I mentioned to you Acts 18:8, many of the Corinthians hearing believed and were baptized. If you'll hear, believe, and be baptized, you can be washed, sanctified, and justified as well. You become a Christian by hearing the gospel, Romans 10:17, believing that Jesus is the Christ, the Son of God, John 8:24, repenting of your sins, Luke 13:3 and 5, confessing your faith in Christ that He is the Son of God, Acts 8:37, and being baptized for the remission of your sins. If the Mill Street Church of Christ can be of assistance to you, don't hesitate to give them a call at 606-878-6108. Listeners, as always, it is certainly a great opportunity and just a joy to be with you as we open up the Word of God and study together with you. I want to say, as I always do, at least try to always do, how much appreciative we are that you're listening to the program. You could be doing other things. You could be involved in other tasks. You could be listening to other things. But you've decided that you're going to listen to this broadcast, that you're going to be interested in spiritual things. And I want you to know how much we appreciate that. And certainly, if we can be of assistance to you, if you want to study the Bible more, if you'd like to meet with us in person, to sit down with an open heart and an open Bible and study together, we'd be delighted to do that. We'll send you free Bible study material, free correspondence course. We'll send you a Bible if you're in need of that. We'll do everything that we can to help you learn the truth, believe it, and obey it. Live faithful according to it all the days of your earth life, and go to heaven when this life is over. So reach out to the Mill Street Church of Christ if they can be of assistance to you, 606-878-6108. Again, I'm thankful to be with you, as always. Well, we continue this afternoon on this broadcast with looking at the Bible phrase, "Know ye not?" And as I mentioned to you a couple of times along the way, this is a phrase that is used 17 verses in the King James Version of the Bible. And it really is another way of saying, don't you know? It's really drawing their attention for emphasis' sake to what he's getting ready to ask. Know you not? We've talked about the fact, know you not, that so many of us, as we're baptized into Jesus Christ, we're baptized into his death, Romans 6. We talked about, know ye not that to whom ye yield yourselves servants to obey, his servants you are to whom ye obey, whether of sin unto death or of obedience unto righteousness, Romans 6. We talked about from 1 Corinthians chapter 5, know ye not that a little leaven leaveneth the whole lump. And we've talked about others along the way. But I want us to think about this phrase as used in the book of 1 Corinthians chapter 9 and in verse 23 beginning. 1 Corinthians 9 and in verse 23. Notice that Paul says, know ye not that they which run in a race run all? In other words, everybody running in the race is running, but one receives the prize. Notice that Paul says, don't you know, brethren, that they which run in a race run all? But only one receives the prize. You see, not everyone is a winner. Now, in our world, it's sometimes hard to see that because many times we've not fostered a good sense of competition among people many times in many ways. And so what we've done is, well, we don't want anyone to feel left out. So as a result of that, well, we'll just reward everybody and we'll just give everybody a participation trophy. Well, Paul is saying, don't forget that everyone's running, but only one's going to receive the prize. Now, the reason he's saying that is this. He's going to use that earthly story analogy for a spiritual meaning, kind of like a parable the Lord would use. And so Paul is saying, don't you know that everyone running in a race is running, but only one receives the prize? And he says, so run that ye may obtain. Now, the point that Paul is saying is this. Paul is saying, listen, yes, more than one person is going to go to heaven when life is over. There's no doubt about that. But Paul is saying you need to so run the race that if there was only one person that was going to be saved, it's going to be you. And so Paul says you need to run the race to obtain. So run that you may obtain. And he goes on to say, and every man that striveth for the mastery is temperate in all things. And Paul says, they do it to obtain a corruptible crown, but we an incorruptible. He says, I therefore so run, not as uncertainly, so fight I not as one that beateth the air. And then Paul makes that great well-known statement in verse 27, but I keep under my body and bring it into subjection, lest that by any means when I preach to others, I myself would be a castaway. I think about what the Bible says is laid up for the Christian. When you think about 1 Peter chapter 1, and he says, blessed be the God and Father of our Lord Jesus Christ, which according to his abundant mercy hath begotten us again unto a lively hope by the resurrection of Jesus Christ from the dead, to an inheritance incorruptible, undefiled, and that fadeth not away, reserved in heaven for you. Now, the reason I think about 1 Peter chapter 1 and in verse 4 when I read 1 Corinthians chapter 9 is because Paul says they do it to obtain a corruptible crown, but we an incorruptible. You see, the crown that we'll receive, the joys of heaven, the treasure in heaven, will never fade away. It's eternal. Remember the Lord said in the great Sermon on the Mount in Matthew chapter 5 and Matthew 6 and Matthew 7, when he said, lay not up for yourselves treasures upon the earth. Matthew chapter 6 and in verse 19 beginning, he says, where moth and rust doth corrupt and where thieves break through and steal, but lay up for yourselves treasures in heaven where neither moth nor rust doth corrupt, and where thieves do not break forth and steal. For where your treasure is, there will your heart be also. I ask you this morning, where's your treasure? It's indicative of where your heart is at. I think about 2 Corinthians chapter 6 and in verse 18, when Paul made the statement, while we look not at the things which are seen, but at the things which are not seen, for the things which are seen are eternal, but the things which are not seen, or the things that are seen rather, are temporal, but the things which are not seen are eternal. That is 2 Corinthians 4 and in verse 18. So our interest, ladies and gentlemen, needs to be in the unseen things. We need to emphasize the importance of things that are not tangible, which are the spiritual things, because truly they are the things that last. I ask you, where are your affections, your interest? Remember when the Bible talked about in the book of Colossians chapter 3, Paul's writing to the church at Colossae, and he says something to them about their interest. He says in verse 1 of Colossians chapter 3, if you then be risen with Christ, seek those things which are above, where Christ sitteth not, or sitteth rather, on the right hand of God. Set your affection, that is, set your mind, as the American Standard and the New King James Version renders it. Set your mind, your affection, on things above, not on things of the earth. But then another example of this phrase, know ye not, is found in the book of James chapter 4. And we're going to begin with verse 1, James chapter 4. And in verse 1, James has been referred to by some as perhaps the most practical book in all of the Bible. In James chapter 4, verse 1, the Bible says, "From whence come wars and fightings among you? Come they not hence, even of your lusts that war in your members? You lust and have not. Ye kill and desire to have and cannot obtain. Ye fight and war, yet ye have not, because ye ask not." He says, "Ye adulterers and adulteresses." Now watch him now. "Know ye not," there's our phrase that we're capitalizing on, "know ye not that the friendship of the world is enmity with God?" Now that word enemy, or enmity rather, really has the idea of enemy, but it means that which is against, that which is in contrast to. And so he says, "Don't you know that the friendship of the world is enmity, at odds with God?" You see, too many times, too many of God's people try to serve God and serve the devil. They try, as it were, to be in the middle of the road. A good friend of mine said, "You know what happens if you stand in the middle of the road? You get hit both ways." We can't be that way. We cannot straddle the fence, so to speak. We've got to make up our mind. As the Lord stated in Matthew 6 and in verse 24, he said, "No man can serve two masters, for either he will hate the one and despise the other, hold to the one and despise the other, but you cannot serve God and mammon." You cannot serve two gods. And so James points out to them that the friendship of the world is enmity with God. And then he goes on to say in the next part of the verse, "Whosoever therefore will be a friend of the world is the enemy of God." Do you want to be considered an enemy of God? Then be careful who you friend. It's like John wrote in the book of 1 John chapter 2, begin with verse 15, when he said, "Love not the world, neither the things that are in the world. For all that is in the world, the lust of the eyes and the lust of the flesh and the pride of life, is not of the Father, but is of the world. The world passeth away, and the lust thereof. But he that doeth the will of God abideth forever." Think of that. And even stated in verse 15, "If any man love the world, the love of the Father is not in him." And so we need to understand, ladies and gentlemen, that we need to make up our mind. We need to set our priorities in the right way. "Seek ye first the kingdom of God and his righteousness, and all these things shall be added unto you." Matthew 6 and in verse 33. Again, Paul wrote in the book of 2 Corinthians chapter 6, about being separate, when he talked about in 2 Corinthians chapter 6 and in verse 14, "Be ye not unequally yoked together with unbelievers? For what fellowship," that is, what joint participation, what sharing together in, "what fellowship hath righteousness with unrighteousness? And what communion hath light with darkness? And what concord hath Christ with Belial? Or what part hath he that believeth with an infidel," or a non-believer? He says, "What agreement hath the temple of God with idols? For ye are the temple of the living God. As God hath said, I will dwell in them and walk in them, and I will be their God, and they shall be my people." Well, what does all this require of me? For God to be my God and for me to be among his people. Keep reading. "Wherefore come out from among them and be ye separate, saith the Lord, and touch not the unclean thing, and I will receive you and will be a father unto you, and ye shall be my sons and daughters, saith the Lord Almighty." You know, God requires some things of people who will follow him. What does he require? You don't make a good sermon, "What doth the Lord require?" See if that question is asked in the Bible, and then answer it according to the Bible. What doth the Lord require of you? Come out from among that which is unclean. Don't touch that which is unclean. Be separate, saith the Lord, and he'll receive us and be a father unto us, and we'll be his sons and daughters. But it requires us to come out from among the world. That is, don't live like the world lives. Don't be a sinful people living in your sin, all the while professing to serve the living God. Make up your mind. You know, it's stated in the Old Testament, the book of Joshua, that I'm sure you're familiar with. In Joshua chapter 24, Joshua said, if it seem evil unto you, in Joshua 24:15, if it seem evil unto you to serve the Lord, choose you this day whom you will serve. You know, that would make a good sermon. Choose you this day. You could say, choose you this day whom you'll serve. Choose you this day if you're going to live separate. Choose you this day if you're going to read the Bible. Choose you this day if you're going to pray. Choose you this day if you'll go worship. A lot could be said about that. Choose you this day whom you'll serve, whether the gods which your fathers served, which were on the other side of the flood, or the gods of the Amorites in whose land you dwell. But as for me and my house, we will serve the Lord. Choose you this day. Know you not, as Paul wrote, don't you know, in this passage that we've talked about in the book of 1 Corinthians, that, or the book of James, rather, chapter 4 and in verse 4, that the friendship of the world is enmity with God. I hope that it's been beneficial to you. And as always, if we can be of assistance to you, give us a call at 606-878-6108. Until next week, thank you for listening.
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4: News. I'm Paul Stevens. Vice President J.D. Vance arriving in Switzerland for talks with Iran, set to begin on Sunday following their signing of a 60-day memorandum of agreement.
5: They're aimed at reaching a long-term peace agreement and resolving key questions about the future of Iran's nuclear program.
4: That meeting mediated by Pakistan and Qatar. A multi-agency manhunt underway for a 22-year-old suspect accused in a violent cross-state crime spree, including at least six shootings, one of which killed a person.
6: All just miles from Arrowhead Stadium in the Show Me State, where there are several World Cup matches.
4: The FBI is offering a $25,000 reward for the capture of Oscar Sanchez Munoz. He's considered armed and dangerous. Munoz escaped during a fiery standoff with police. 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

Hi, this is Sean Dagenhart with Gospel Fest Ministries, wishing you a happy Father's Day. Today on the Gospel Fest Hour, we'll be celebrating Father's Day with songs from the Spear family, Poet Voices, Triumphant Quartet, The Homecoming Friends, and more of your favorites. We're going to celebrate not only our Heavenly Father's love for us, but honor our own dads as well. Starting us off is Allison Durham Spear. This is My Father's World.

This is My Father's World. That was Alison Durham Spear with that wonderful hymn of the church. Here's an old gospel favorite from bluegrass group Daly and Vincent, Daddy Sang Bass.

0: Daddy sang bass and Mama sang tenor. That was Daly and Vincent from a homecoming taping in Charlotte, North Carolina. Here are the Isaacs. I Have a Father Who Can.
1: Oh.

I have a heavenly father who can. That was the Isaacs from the Sing Your Blues Away Gaither Homecoming taping. Here's Ben Spear, a tribute song to his father, That Silver-Haired Daddy of Mine.

That silver haired daddy of mine, that was Ben Spear. Here's Kenny Bishop with a new twist on the prodigal son story. This is The Prodigal's Dad.

0: Prodigal's Dad, a wonderful story we all know from the scriptures, but told from a different perspective. That was Kenny Bishop. Well, I'm Sean Degenhart. We've got more great music celebrating Father's Day today. 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
2: Here's your Classic Country 106.9 forecast. Clear skies today with highs around 87. Partly cloudy skies tonight. Slight chance for storms. Lows around 69. Cloudy tomorrow. Thunderstorms likely. High of 81. Slight chance of rain showers Tuesday. Highs level off around 79. 83. Ample sunshine expected Wednesday. In the Wolf 106.9 Weather Center, a meteorologist, Laura Lockwood. Currently, it's 74 degrees.
0: Welcome back to the Gospel Fest Hour. I'm Sean Degenhart, and starting off this segment of today's program is the Triumphant Quartet with Daddy's Knees.

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He'd kneel by the bed at the gate to the throne, and there in the presence of God.

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Oh, and I'm an heir.

Daddy's Knees, an old quartet song from the Triumphant Quartet. Well, we heard earlier from Ben Spear, and we've got another song from him that I'm sure you're going to like. This is The Family Bible.

Family Bible, a great old song from Ben Spear. Here's Donna Godshall. Donna's a former student of mine from the Stamps Baxter School of Music and lives out in Pennsylvania. Here she is with a beautiful song, How Deep the Father's Love for Us.

How deep the Father's love for us. So thankful for the love our Father has shown through us through His Son, Jesus Christ. That was Donna Godshall. Here's Brian Free in Assurance, who know it's still my Father's world.

It's Still My Father's World. That was Brian Free and Assurance. Here's Ernie Haas and the Signature Sound Quartet from their Dream On album, My Heavenly Father Watches Over Me.

0: My Heavenly Father Watches Over Me. That was Ernie Haas and the Signature Sound Quartet. So thankful that we have a Heavenly Father that's interested in what we do in our everyday lives. Well, I'm Sean Degenhart. 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
3: Here's your Classic Country 106.9 forecast. Clear skies today with highs around 87. Partly cloudy skies tonight. Slight chance for storms. Lows around 69. Cloudy tomorrow. Thunderstorms likely. High of 81. Slight chance of rain showers Tuesday. Highs level off around 79. 83. Ample sunshine expected Wednesday. In the Wolf 106.9 Weather Center, a meteorologist, Laura Lockwood. Currently, it's 74 degrees.
0: Welcome back to the Gospel Fest Hour. I'm Sean Degenhart, and here's Phil Cross and Poet Voices, who are exactly where they want to be, in the center of the Father's will.

the center of the Father's will. That was Phil Cross and Poet Voices. Here's the Spear Family, a live recording from their 75th anniversary DVD. This is written by group member Dave Clark, Safe in My Father's Arms.

Daddy cut my hair. He didn't care for style. 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But I could not keep still, he'd understand. Some things are just known between a boy and a man. Right there in the middle of our kitchen's cluttered floor, in the middle of the 50s, in between a couple wars, he'd get out his old scorched sheet and he'd wrap it round my neck. 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He would be so close to me. Well, we had a falling out, hanged if I know why. But every time I think on it, there's water in my eyes. Said some awful words. He ordered me to leave. For years my sister wrote about how hard my mother grieved. Second tour of duty, when the thrill had all been gone, I started giving haircuts for my buddies there and now. The Wire came on Friday, I was cutting JoJo's hair. We buried Mom on Wednesday. Dad was happy I was there.

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The stroke was unexpected. There's so much to relearn. He gets around with just a cane, but his speech has not returned.

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1: Daddy Cut My Hair, a beautiful song about the circle of life and how sometimes we eventually will be taking care of our fathers like they took care of us. Well, I'm Sean Degenhart. Thanks for joining us today for the Gospel Fest Hour. 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Again, that address is 14 Pin Oak Court, Washington, Illinois, 61571. No gift is too small. If even a small portion of our listening audience would pledge just $10 or $15 a month, all of our ministry needs would be met. So thanks for praying about and considering joining our ministry team. If you have any questions, feel free to call me at 309-472-0027. Closing us out tonight is Sherry Easter, a song written about her father, Daddy Hung the Moon. Until next time.

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0: Welcome home to First United Methodist. Good to see everybody here in the sanctuary. Also like to welcome those that are watching online or listening on the radio. Together we form one congregation here to worship our one God. Announcements today. Today's Father's Day. Happy Father's Day to all the dads. The United Methodist women have placed several baskets of cookies at the back on top of the radiator and through the hallway on the table in there. Please, men, everybody needs to take cookies home with them. Today is the last day of the Project Baby Blessings. As you can see here in front of us, quite a few bottles had been filled. Thank you for that. On July the 12th, we will have our new pastor, Daniel Henson, will be here. And also the Edgar Loudermilk Band will be here, both to sing in the service and at a concert later on that afternoon. If you have any announcements of coming events, please get with Sherry on that. She can make sure it gets in the bulletin or even help with the Sentinel Echo. The community lunch is still ongoing. There are good reports about numbers of helpers and numbers of people attending. So if that's of interest to you, that's on Tuesdays from 11 to 1. This moment, I'd like to invite Debbie Coaches up.
2: Good morning.
3: Good morning.
2: And happy Father's Day. And a special happy Father's Day to my dad. Happy Father's Day, Dad. Love you. As you all know, that we're still doing these transition prayers, and today we're going to ready our hearts so that we can work together with Daniel to build God's kingdom. So let us pray. Dear Heavenly Father, we thank you for this church family, for the bonds of love, the shared mission, and the faith that has carried us through seasons past. As we welcome this new chapter, we ask that you unite us in spirit and purpose. Remove any fear of change and replace it with trust in your perfect plan. Help us to be encouragers, prayer warriors, and partners in work of ministry. May our words build up, our actions reflect Christ's love, and our hearts remain open to the new things you are doing among us. Father, we lift up our new pastor to you. Thank you for calling him to shepherd this flock. Grant him wisdom beyond his years, compassion that reflects your heart, and courage to lead with integrity and humility. Surround him with your protection, fill him with fresh vision, and strengthen him for the journey ahead. May he find joy in serving peace in challenges and deep connection with this congregation. Lord, bind us together as one body. With Christ as our head, let our shared mission be clear to glorify you, to love one another, and to reach our community with the hope of the gospel. May this transition not be just a change in leadership, but a season of spiritual renewal and growth for us all. We commit ourselves, our pastor, and our future into your hands, trusting that you, who began a good work in us, will carry it to the completion. In Jesus' name we pray. Amen.

0: I think one of the best ministries we have in our congregation is the Project Baby Blessings. And you see the bottles before you and the gifts that have been shared will go to help young mothers-to-be, mothers and their babies at the Laurel County Life Center. Let us pause a moment while we bless these gifts. Father, we thank you for all those who have shared and in the raising of the gift before us. We pray for the folks at the Laurel County Life Center and their ministry to the community. We pray for the young mothers and their children and the mothers-to-be that they reach out to. We just ask you to surround them with your loving grace. May they know the blessings of your presence. Amen.
1: The men's Bible study Sunday school class is studying Romans 8. So I used Romans 8, 5 through 9. For the call to worship today. Those who live according to the sinful nature have their minds set on what nature desires. But those who live in accordance with the Spirit have their minds set on what the Spirit desires. The mind of a sinful man is death, but the mind controlled by the Spirit is life and peace. The sinful mind is hostile to God. It does not submit to God's law, nor can it do so. Those controlled by sinful nature cannot please God. You, however, are controlled not by the sinful nature, but by the Spirit, if the Spirit lives within you.
2: First hymn this morning is Ye Servants of God, hymn number 181. Would you please stand as we sing?

Please remain standing for the affirmation of faith. The Apostles' Creed has united generations of Christians. I believe in God, the Father Almighty, maker of heaven and earth, and in Jesus Christ, his only Son, our Lord, who was conceived by the Holy Spirit, born of the Virgin Mary, suffered under Pontius Pilate, was crucified, dead, and buried. The third day he rose from the dead, he ascended into heaven, and sitteth at the right hand of God, the Father Almighty. From thence he shall come to judge the quick and the dead. I believe in the Holy Spirit, the Holy Catholic Church, the communion of saints, the forgiveness of sins, the resurrection of the body, and the life everlasting. Amen.

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1: I invite you in the pew before you, you should have a Connect card, and I invite you to fill that out if you please, and that we will know that you were with us today. And if you have any prayer requests or other comments, there's a spot for that too. Our offering plates are under the windows, and remember too, you can give by mail to 301 West 5th Street here in London, or you can give securely online at londonumc.org/donate. Now, as we prepare our hearts for prayer, I invite Sherry to lead us into it.

Heavenly Father, we thank you for drawing us close to you this morning in this sanctuary. We thank you for all the ways you have revealed yourself to us through the week as the one who loves and watches over us. We give thanks this morning, Lord, for our fathers, their faith that has inspired us and led us and our homes. We pray for the fathers that have sometimes struggled to be the best they can be. We pray for those who have, for whatever reason, been absent in the lives of their children and families. We pray for each of them that you will be a strength to them and help them to know and embrace your love. For you are our Heavenly Father who never takes his eyes off of us, who never leaves us alone. You promise that you hold us in the palm of your hand and that you would never let us go. Lord, we give thanks also again for the ministry of United Methodist Women and their Project Baby Blessings. We thank you that we have opportunities such as this to reach out to our community and to share your love for them. And Lord, we pray for our congregation. We're in the midst of a transition, a midst of saying goodbyes and preparing to say hello. And we pray for our new pastor, Daniel Henson, as he comes to us in a few weeks. We pray that you will bless him in his ministry and that we will know that your hand is upon him as he leads our congregation. Lord, we thank you for all the things that we share by your grace. We know sometimes we are a little assuming, a little forgetful. And we struggle to remember just how abundant your love is for us. We wander off on our own accord, but we're anchored in knowing that you wait for us and you provide the opportunity for us to find our way to return to you, and that when we do, we have the assurance that you're there, arms open wide, a heart full of love for each of us. Lord, each one of us have concerns and that we lift to you. We look forward to the week ahead. We look forward to the way that you will reveal yourself to us and show us by your grace the steps that lead closer to you, and give you thanks as we share in the prayer that Jesus taught his disciples to pray. Our Father, who art in heaven, hallowed be thy name. Thy kingdom come. Thy will be done, on earth as it is in heaven. Give us this day our daily bread, and forgive us our trespasses, as we forgive those who trespass against us. And lead us not into temptation, but deliver us from evil. For thine is the kingdom, and the power, and the glory forever.

Before I read the scripture, I want to share with you what is probably one of my most favorite stories to tell on Father's Day. It's about a little five-year-old boy and his daddy. They're going to be spending the day together. The little boy's mom and his father's wife has gone out with some of her family shopping. They've gone somewhere, but they'll be gone for most of the day into the night. So the day begins with breakfast, and then after they have breakfast, they decide, let's go to the park. And so they go to the park, and they play, and they have a little fella has a big time. He gets an extra treat. They get a hot dog at the park for lunch. And then when they finally get home, they play a little bit out in the backyard. They come in, watch a little TV. Then they have supper and they watch a little bit more TV. And then it's time for the little fella to go to bed. His dad picked him up, takes him upstairs, helped him get on his pajamas. He reads him a story or two and kisses him on the forehead good night. And he turns out the light. My dad walked back downstairs and settles into his chair and picks up his paper, getting ready to have a little relaxing time to himself. And after a few minutes, he hears a little voice. Daddy, can I have a glass of water? He said, no, go back to bed. Yes, sir. About 5 minutes later, here's that little voice again. Daddy, can I pretty please have a glass of water? He said, no, now go back to bed. And if you ask me again, I'm going to come upstairs and thank you. Yes, sir. A few minutes later, the little fellow returned to the top of the stairs. Daddy, when you come up there to thank me, would you please bring me a glass of water? So I hope the little fella got his water, and I certainly hope he didn't get it back. William Barclay, who was a pastor in the Church of Scotland and a professor at the University of Glasgow Divinity School, was published. Some of you may know of his complete commentary on the New Testament and some of the books of the Old Testament. He was often on radio and TV and was one of the great presenters of the Christian faith. He called this passage from Luke 15 and the story of the prodigal son probably the greatest story ever told by Jesus. We begin at verse 11, chapter 15. Jesus said, a certain man had two sons, and the younger son came to his father and said,

Father, give me my share of the inheritance. And the father then divided his estate between them. And soon afterward, the younger son gathered everything together and took a trip to a land far away. There he wasted his wealth to extravagant living. And when he had used up his resources, a severe food shortage arose in that country, and he began to be in need. He hired himself out to one of the citizens of that country, who sent him into his field to feed the pigs. When he had used up all of his resources, he longed to eat his fill from what the pigs ate, but nobody gave him anything. And when he came to his senses, he said, "How many of my father's hired hands have more than enough food, and I'm starving to death? I will get up and go to my father and say to him, 'Father, I have sinned against heaven and against you. I no longer deserve to be called your son. Take me on as one of your hired hands.' And so he got up and went to his father. And while he was still a long way off, his father saw him and was moved with compassion. And the father ran to him and hugged him and kissed him. And then his son said, 'Father, I've sinned against heaven and against you. I'm no longer deserved to be called your son.' But the father said to his servant, 'Quickly bring out the best robe and put it on him. Put a ring on his finger and sandals on his feet. Fetch the fatted calf and slaughter it. We must celebrate with feasting, because this son of mine who was dead is now alive. He was lost, and now he is found.' And they began to celebrate." This is the word of God for us, the children of God. Thanks be to God. You know, for all the years that I have read this passage, I just read the prodigal son. So I decided this morning to do something I should have done a long time ago. I looked up the word prodigal. And it means to be recklessly wasteful, extravagant, lavish to the extreme. Often used to describe someone who is wasting their wealth. Our story begins when the youngest son comes to his father and asks for his inheritance. Now, we hear that and kind of leaves out the drama of the moment. It was not unheard of in that time for a father to divide his estate among his children while he was still living. Usually it happened when the father felt like he could no longer physically do what was required to manage the affairs. But the son, in coming to him and says, "Ask," it may have been more of a demand. "Father, give me what's rightfully mine." In that time, it was an extreme insult to his father to ask that. It was the same as saying to his father, "I wish you were dead. To go on and give me my money so I can be on about my way." Now,
His father didn't have to give it to him. He was not required to give him anything. But he decided to do so. And I think in his father's mind, he sort of anticipated what might would happen. So he gave his son what he asked. Ms. Barclay would say that father, as we go through the story, becomes representative of our Heavenly Father, and here it hints on a gift that God has given us. Maybe not the best of gifts, but the gift of free will. The right that we have to choose to love God or to turn away from it. And in this point, this young son is turning away from his father. It says he gathered his stuff up and he went to a strange land. Well, as the story unveils itself, the son gets there, he finds a nice place to stay, and as sort of the old story goes, as long as he's got money, he's got friends, and he's got a place to stay. Even has the company of women when he wants it. But then one day, because obviously this young man had no real experience at managing money or thinking about the future beyond the next day, his money ran out. When he lost all and spent all his money, he lost all his friends. He lost the place to stay. And he no longer had anyone who cared to be with him. And the young man became desperate enough that he hired himself out to one of the citizens of the country. He said, "Give me a job, any job." He said, "Okay. I want you to go out into the fields and feed my pigs." This, as Jesus tells it, the people hearing the parable understood immediately how far this young man had fallen, because probably the most forbidden animal to the Jewish people were pigs. They didn't have ham at a big festival, didn't eat pork chop. They were forbidden to own or eat anything about this animal. And yet here he sat in a strange land in a stranger's pigsty, responsible for feeding the pigs. He even looked at the husk that they brought and threw to the pigs. Kind of with envy, he thought, "Well, maybe I should just try and eat some of these husks." And then as Barclay said, Jesus paid sinful mankind its greatest compliment. He said while he was sitting in the midst of all those pigs, and I can remember going to my grandfather's years ago out in the country, and one of the first things you noticed when you got out of the car with the pig pen. You go, "Hey, oh," you know, it was, "let's start over." Now, be honest, after you've been there a little while, you didn't notice it as much. But he's sitting there in the place that no Jewish man would ever really want to be. And Jesus says,
the young man came to his senses. And he realized as he had sort of talked with himself, he said, you know, in my father's house, even the slaves have more to eat than I do. Even the day laborers who were hired for a day and then turned loose fare better than I'm doing. So I will get up and go to my father. The Barclay said that Jesus tells us, Jesus believed that a man who was living apart from God was not truly himself, and he had not become the best version of who he could be. But he said that this young man decided to go to his father and ask his father's forgiveness. Jesus said, a man on his way home began to become the person that our Heavenly Father called him to be. Now, as the young man walked toward his home, and it took him a little while to get there, you can imagine. He went over and over in his mind what he was going to say to his father and how he was going to apologize. He said, I will tell my father that I've sinned against heaven and against him. I don't even deserve to be his son anymore. Just take me on as a slave or a day laborer. And as the young man got closer to home, we get the picture of a father. We've been hoping, waiting and watching, and maybe one day his prodigal son would return. We don't know how long it was, but we know it. The story tells us one day he looked up and he saw a figure coming towards him. And so yet while the young man was a ways off, the father recognized him. It was his son. And it tells us that the father ran to greet him. As some melt you might know from the text, in that day, older men did not run. It was considered undignified for an older man to run, because what it involved with him raising his robes up high enough that he could move his leg freely, free of the robe, to move. But Jesus said his father ran to him fast as he could. And when he got to him, he embraced him and he kissed him. And the son tried to apologize to his father that which he had thought about. Father, against heaven and you, I've sinned. I don't deserve to be in your house. His father hushed him. He said, be quiet. He told the slave, bring the finest robe and wrap him in it. Put a ring on his finger and shoes on his feet. The robe was symbolic of the father honoring his son. The ring was a symbol of authority. Some would almost say if a father took off his ring and put it on his son's finger, it was like giving him what we would call power of attorney. But most importantly, probably, was he had them put shoes on his feet. Because in that day, only family, only the children of the father had shoes. The slaves and the day laborers never had shoes.
Remember that old spiritual. All God's children want you. With the song the slaves sang when they hoped for a day that they would have shoes and that would mean they would pray. The Father didn't hesitate. He honored him with the robe. He restored his place in the family with the ring and he put shoes on his feet. And he welcomed him home. To call this, Barclay said, the story of the prodigal son is, in his idea, a little misleading, because the son is not the hero of his parable. So this is more about the father and the father's love and his forgiveness and compassion toward his wayward son. His father offered him a forgiveness with no strings attached. You know, there are times that we probably experience there are scenes where some people have done something wrong and once they have wronged, forgive them. But they don't forgive and forget. Occasionally they remind them of what they did wrong and they hold it over and they still poke at them for something they did years ago. The Father was not like that. He represents a loving and forgiving God who embraces us. Somebody once asked Abraham Lincoln how he was going to treat the Southern state when they rejoined the Union. And the reporter that asked it, it was hoping that Lincoln would say something vengeful towards them. Said Lincoln didn't even hesitate. He said, I'm going to treat them as if they had never been away. Our Heavenly Father desires us, as we turn to Him, to be assured. He treats us as if we'd never been away. It's a very astounding thought to embrace. How much our Heavenly Father cares for us, how much He loves us, and how much He's willing to forgive and welcome us home. I hope on this Father's Day, if we have the opportunity, if we can, to celebrate with our fathers, we do so, but that also we have the opportunity to remember just as best we can comprehend just how much our Heavenly Father loves and cares for us. They killed the fatted calf that suggested that the whole community came together to welcome him home. For he once was lost and now he's found. And they tell us that all of the angels in heaven rejoice when one soul is saved. In our own way, we're all prodigals. I pray we're all on our way home. Thanks be to God. I want to close with a quote from Theodore Hesper.
said the most important thing a father can do for his children is to love their mother. It's the foundation of a solid and blessed home. Amen. Amen.

Now let us share our breakthrough prayer. Mighty God, who strengthens us to do all things, empower us to go where you lead, transforming lives for your kingdom. Amen. Now before I offer the benediction, I want to share one more short little story. And it's a Father's Day story for our mothers. And it's about a young father-to-be who's been pacing the corridor in the hospital. He's been wringing his hands. He's so anxious. His brow is just perspiration just pouring off. He's worried. He's fearful about the changes that are about to happen in his life with his wife who's in the maternity ward giving birth to their first child. And you know, he can't stand it. He walks up there, walks back there. What am I going to do? What am I going to do? And then about 4 in the morning, a nurse pops out through the door behind into the hallway. And she looks at him and says, "Sir, your wife is doing just fine, and you now have a beautiful baby girl." And in that moment, he relaxed. His arm fell to his side, his heartbeat slowed down, and he thought to himself, "A baby girl." And he says, "Oh, thank heavens. That little girl will never know the agony that I've been through tonight." As we prepare now to go into the week before us, let us go with the awareness that our Heavenly Father is with us. He watches over us and He offers His blessing to each of us. May we go with the willingness to share His love with those we meet. In the deeds that we do, in the words that we speak, may we in every way praise our Lord. Amen and amen.

0: There's Travis Tritt with Best of Intentions here on our Country Music Weekend get-together. We're looking at country stars who have tried their hand at acting, and while Faith Hill's acting resume is short, it does include a scene that had her husband Tim McGraw bragging to his friends after the viewing. Hill played one of the robot wives in the 2004 remake of The Stepford Wives. Prior to that, she had made a couple of appearances in TV shows. She played Arletta in the 2015 film Dixieland. In 2021, she took on the role of Margaret Dutton for one episode of Taylor Sheridan's Yellowstone before bringing that character to full depth in the spinoff series 1883 that she starred in alongside her husband, Tim McGraw.
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8: Here's your classic country 106.9 forecast. High of 87 this afternoon under mainly sunny skies, partly cloudy skies tonight, slight chance of thunderstorms, lows level off around 69. Cloudy skies tomorrow. Storms likely. Highs level off around 81. Upper 70s Tuesday with a slight chance for showers. Low 80s. Clear skies Wednesday. In the Wolf 106.9 Weather Center, I'm meteorologist Paul Trombley. Right now, it's 79 degrees.
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0: There's King George here on our Country Music Weekend get-together. We're looking at country stars who have given a shot at acting. There's Leanne Rimes, married to actor Eddie Cibrian. Her Hollywood resume isn't as long as her list of musical accomplishments, though, but she has had roles in television movies, Northern Lights in 2009, Real Love in 2011, both warmly received. But she has yet to accept any offers for a major motion picture. And aside from the 2000 film Coyote Ugly, where she played herself, she did return to TV in 2018 with a holiday movie called Christmas Eve. She played the titular character in that film. She also signed on for the TV show 911 Nashville in 2025, playing Dixie Bennings. And I love her character in 911 Nashville. She plays it so well. We'll be right back. I have more of the greatest country music ever recorded coming up. Patti Loveless, John Conley, and Joe Diffie.
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0: This is Joe Diffie here on our Country Music Weekend Get Together. I'll be right back. I have another Texas size music set coming up. We're about to go fishing in the dark with a Nitty Gritty Dirt Band next.
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11: Here's your Classic Country 106.9 forecast. High of 87 this afternoon under partly cloudy skies. Partly cloudy skies again tonight. Slight chance of thunderstorms. Lows dip down to about 69. Overcast tomorrow. Thunderstorms likely. Daytime highs approaching 81. High of 79 Tuesday with a slight chance for showers. 79 Wednesday. In the Wolf 106.9 Weather Center, I'm meteorologist Paul Trombley. Currently 81.
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2: Fox News, I'm Ted Lindner, Vice President J.D. Vance in Switzerland for talks with Iran. Following their signing of a 60-day memorandum of agreement, Fox's Chanley Painter.
3: They're aimed at reaching a long-term peace agreement and resolving key questions about the future of Iran's nuclear program.
2: The meeting will be mediated by Pakistani and Qatari officials. And L.A. officials declaring a state of emergency Saturday in response to a massive warehouse fire that broke out last week. L.A. Mayor Karen Bass explaining what the next step is once first responders put out the blaze.
4: Moving the toxic materials away from here and disposing of them in a way that we will avert a major environmental disaster.
2: A special particle pollution advisory from the South Coast Air Quality Management District remains in effect till 12:30 p.m. this afternoon. 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

0: Well, it's the judge right there. I know where I'm going. Lou Jones right here. And Mama Judd, Naomi, must have been a very persuasive person. Winona once said of her regarding their success, she said, Mama talked it into being. Well, so it was. Dwight Yoakam is coming up next. Keep it right here.
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8: Here's your classic country 106.9 forecast. Lows dip down to about 69 tonight under partly cloudy skies with a chance of thunderstorms. Thunderstorms likely tomorrow. Daytime highs approaching 81. Cloudy skies with a few peaks of sun. Mainly cloudy skies expected tomorrow night. Chance of thunderstorms. Lows dip down to about 62. In the Wolf 106.9 Weather Center, I'm meteorologist Paul Trombley. Right now, 84.
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0: bye-bye.
1: Well, bye-bye. See you later. That Joe DiMessina right there and bye-bye. It is Lou Jones here. And Joe DiMessina, by the way, is doing a big country festival in Wisconsin coming up on the 10th of July. And coming up here, I have George Jones and Tammy Wynette. Stay close.
2: The Wolf.

It is Tracy Lawrence and Texas Tornado. Can't believe it's the time of year for that. Kenny Rogers before that, Coward of the County. I'm Lou Jones, and we also heard from George Jones and Tammy Wynette and their big song, Golden Ring. Went number one, 1976. Can you believe that that recording is 50 years old? Hard to believe. Coming up next, George Strait, stay right where you are.

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9: Here's your classic country 106.9 forecast. Mainly cloudy skies expected tonight with a chance of thunderstorms. Lows level off around 68. Cloudy skies with a few peaks of sun again tomorrow. Storms likely. Daytime highs approaching 81. Mainly cloudy skies expected tomorrow night. Chance of thunderstorms. Lows dip down to about 62. In the Wolf 106.9 Weather Center, I'm meteorologist Paul Trombley. Currently 82.
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1: News. I'm Kathleen Maloney. U.S. and Iranian negotiators are meeting in Switzerland. Fox's Trey Yinks with details.
2: Vice President J.D. Vance is joined by special envoys Kushner and Witkoff for these conversations. And we do know on attendance from the Iranian side, you have the Speaker of the Iranian Parliament, Mohammad Kalibaf, along with the country's foreign minister.
1: Vice President Vance says there is a chance to turn over a new leaf with Iran. The conflict in the Middle East is putting pressure on U.S. border security.
3: We've seen an unusual amount of Iranian nationals trying to sneak in through our northern, not southern border, because President Trump's policies have closed the southern border. So our northern border, we've seen our arrests go up daily.
1: Homeland Security Secretary Mark Wayne Mullen tells Fox's Sunday Morning Futures security is extra tight because of the World Cup. 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
0: The Wolf.

Hey there, welcome in. I love spending time with you on a Sunday afternoon with this good batch of classic country songs we've got here, including this one from Janie Fricke.

0: It is Little Texas right there in Kick a Little. It is Lou Jones here. It would be a little bit ironic if Little Texas was formed in, say, New Jersey or someplace, but they really are from Texas. I think they formed up in Arlington before taking on the world. Toby Keith is coming up next, if you will keep it right here.
1: I can. 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
12: Here's your classic country 106.9 forecast. Mainly cloudy skies expected tonight with a chance of thunderstorms. Lows level off around 68. Cloudy skies with a few peaks of sun again tomorrow. Storms likely. Daytime highs approaching 81. Mainly cloudy skies expected tomorrow night. Chance of thunderstorms. Lows dip down to about 62. In the Wolf 106.9 Weather Center, I'm meteorologist Paul Trombley. Currently, it's 82 degrees.
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0: That is Ricky Skaggs, and I wouldn't change you if I could. That one went number one for him back in early 1983. And Ricky didn't waste a whole lot of time getting into the music business. He was playing mandolin when he was like 5 years old. Coming up, Alan Jackson, Don't Go Away.
1: The Wolf.

0: It is Trisha Yearwood right there thinking about you. Hank Williams Jr. before that, If Heaven Ain't a Lot Like Dixie, and Alan Jackson and Little Bitty. It's Lou Jones here. Now, not only is Trisha Yearwood a pretty good singer, but she's apparently pretty good cooking. For instance, she's got the magic lemon meringue pie recipe out that you could fix up, and probably pretty good. Randy Travis is coming up. Stay right here.
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13: Here's your classic country 106.9 forecast. Mainly cloudy skies expected tonight with a chance of thunderstorms. Lows level off around 68. Cloudy skies with a few peaks of sun again tomorrow. Storms likely. Daytime highs approaching 81. Mainly cloudy skies expected tomorrow night. Chance of thunderstorms. Lows dip down to about 62. In the Wolf 106.9 Weather Center, I'm meteorologist Paul Trombley. Currently, it's 84 degrees.
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1: Fox News. I'm Deborah Valentine. Talks today in Switzerland between the U.S. and Iran as the two countries' 60-day memorandum of agreement remains in effect.
2: U.S. and Iranian officials look to find common ground that ultimately could end hostilities, keep open the Strait of Hormuz, and dismantle the regime's nuclear ambitions.
1: Fox's Kevin Cork reporting. A former Olympic canoeist, David Hearn, is one of multiple people arrested this weekend for allegedly vandalizing the newly renovated Lincoln Memorial reflecting pool. U.S. Attorney for the District of Columbia, Janine Pirro on Fox News Live.
3: Anyone who was in a position of vandalizing or attempting to vandalize the reflecting pool will face the criminal justice system in D.C.
1: The historic reflecting pool is again undergoing restoration after problems with peeling paint and algae surfaced. 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

0: Oh, what a love. Well, my name is Lou Jones. I thought I would dish you out a little dirt right there, as in the Nitty Gritty Dirt Band. That is Oh, What a Love. And they are going to be at Rapid City, South Dakota on the 30th of June on tour. They're wonderful. They'll stick around for those fireworks over at Mount Rushmore. I certainly would. Coming up, Rodney Crowell, if you will keep it right here.
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8: Here's your classic country 106.9 forecast. Mainly cloudy skies expected tonight with a chance of thunderstorms. Lows level off around 68. Cloudy skies with a few peaks of sun again tomorrow. Storms likely. Daytime highs approaching 81. Mainly cloudy skies expected tomorrow night. Chance of thunderstorms. Lows dip down to about 62. In the Wolf 106.9 Weather Center, I'm meteorologist Paul Trombley. Right now, 82.
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That is Don Williams and Tulsa Time. Lou Jones here. Now, once Don Williams told me how that song came about, apparently he was in Tulsa and got snowed in. Nothing else to do, so he wrote a song about it. Coming up here, George Strait, if you will keep it set.

0: It is Johnny Paycheck, Someone to Give My Love To. Before that, we heard from Pam Tillis and George Strait and Baby Blue. It is Lou Jones here. Now, George Strait was right in the middle of, he had 11 number one songs in a row with no interruption during the time that that song came out back in the middle 80s. Coming up next, Kenny Chesney. Keep it right here.
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7: 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Here to come in, 175, 2. I'm 200 down, down and count it. Here to come in, a quarter.
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5: Here's your classic country 106.9 forecast. Mainly cloudy skies expected tonight with a chance of thunderstorms. Lows level off around 68. Cloudy skies with a few peaks of sun again tomorrow. Storms likely. Daytime highs approaching 81. Mainly cloudy skies expected tomorrow night. Chance of thunderstorms. Lows dip down to about 62. In the Wolf 106.9 Weather Center, I'm meteorologist Paul Trombley. Right now, 82.
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1: News. I'm Kathleen Maloney. High-level talks in Switzerland today aimed at maintaining peace in Iran. Fox's Kevin Cork with details.
2: U.S. and Iranian officials look to find common ground that ultimately could end hostilities, keep open the Strait of Hormuz, and dismantle the regime's nuclear ambitions.
1: Vice President